long way to go on the stairway to stardom. And you'll fight for each step that you take, 'cause that's the price you pay. And never look back down the stairway to stardom. You can't ever allow anything to stand in your way. Never think of the cause. Never think what you've lost along the way. All the stairs.

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1: Order.
2: And I say this rhetorically because, of course, by just about any standard, we would have to concede that this is, of course, a piece of music. Is it music?
3: And now, another tale of tragedy from Booyah, the burned out burner.
4: You know, one time I did something so stupid at Burning Man. Oh man, was this ever dumb. God, this is like the stupidest thing ever. You see, I thought it would be really cool to like share the love and all. So I saw this police officer who looked all kind of lonely and out of place. And I said, hey man, you want some of this? I don't know if he thought I was going to hit him or what. All I wanted to do was give him a little glow. But he like, you know, arrested me and stuff. I thought it was just a burner costume, you know? God, I never knew that cops had to like obey the law and do their jobs and stuff out here. Oh man, that was so stupid.
3: Don't be like Booyah. Be smart and don't be out of control. Burn bright. Don't burn out.

bottom of time. They have been to the place where the moo moo mate and the children still cry. Mine is a 1999.

Sam Hall. Yes, my name it is Sam Hall. It is Sam Hall. My name it is Sam Hall. And I hate you one and all. And I hate you one and all. Damn your eyes. I killed a man, they said, so they said. I killed a man, they said, so they said. I killed a man, they said, and I smashed in his head, and I left him laying dead. Damn his eyes.

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0: Barbara. I wished I was a Cherokee. And people say, Ned, you're as handsome as can be. And I'd laugh and give a shout.
1: Yeah.

0: What's it do?
1: Can't you see? It makes everlasting gobstoppers.
0: Did you say everlasting gobstoppers?
1: That's right. For children with very little pocket money, you can suck them forever.

0: What you are witnessing, dear friends, is the most enormous miracle of the machine age. The creation of a confectionery giant.
1: Finito!

0: Cat asked me, say, are you somebody? I said, damn right I'm somebody. What do you say when I say, are you somebody?
1: Damn right I'm somebody.
0: Lynn Collins, Miss Collins, are you somebody?
2: Yes, I am somebody.
0: Well, she is. She's a lady.
3: Right
0: on.
3: Right on.
0: Mr. Yeah. Ray, are you somebody?
4: Yeah, right.
0: Are you somebody, Brother Pinkman?
5: You damn right.
0: You sure got a lot of grip to say that. Yeah. Are you somebody, Brother Parker?
6: Yeah, damn right I'm somebody.
3: Yeah.
0: What
3: yeah.
0: about you, Assalamu Alaikum? Well, selection line. Mm-hmm. You know, we speak of love and happiness.
3: Yeah.
0: To me, happiness is Fred Wesley playing his horn.

0: whale song. But where's it coming from?
1: Well, my lady, you've come aboard then. You look as if you wanted a breath of sea air.
2: I want to fish.
1: Well, you've got a lovely day for it.
3: On back, 300 metres port bow, Captain.
0: I can just see the whale coming out of the mist.
2: They heard a gurgling sound, and the head of a
0: whale
2: rose above the surface of the water.
4: The

0: water. It looked dreadful. It was covered in mud and green weed.
1: You call that a whale?
2: Ah! What sort of fish are you?
3: I'm not a real fish at all, you stupid man.
2: What are you if you're not a fish?

0: just then, he fell into the sea.
1: Whoop! Man overboard!
2: Do something fun.
1: Swim for it!
3: I can't swim.
1: Can't swim? Well, well. Fancy then.
0: The lifeboat had to come and rescue him.
1: I've been shipwrecked.
4: Well, after being shipwrecked, no doubt you will be ready for lunch.
5: When the fisherman got his breath back,
6: they had a lovely picnic supper of fish and chips. It was the best fish supper they'd ever tasted.

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1: No doubt.
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3: Giving a gift to someone else is the greatest gift you can give yourself. 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
4: The children were in awe of the man, yet uninhibited in their questioning.
5: Okay, partner.
6: Do you get scared of dying?
5: Do I ever get scared of thinking about dying?
6: Yeah.
5: Well, I do. I get concerned, you might say. I don't get scared. I don't want to die because I have two little boys that remind me of you and a little girl, the smaller than you are. And I don't want to die and leave their mommy and leave them. But I am convicted to do this thing because I want to do it. And so there's a very fine line between being scared and concerned. Since I don't like to say I'm scared, I say I'm concerned.

Mira by tragedy. In her pain she wept from day to day. In the haze of her love she would never obey the Purana code. She began to stray. In the pain of the sun, in the heat of midday. The blood ink in red on the paper she penned to the one that she would never see, and then with her veil pulled tight she crossed the bridge again over the river of tears of what might have been. Like a distant diwa on a lotus leaf, drowned as she was in the pani of grief. And in the blood-red dusk, the flames grew higher. Unbound by the rage of the funeral pyre. She uttered no breath, no tear, no sigh. As the crescent moon rose into the sky.

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3: You want to get into bed, but the bed is overflowing with salad dressing. You are mixing a salad on the bed and pouring salad dressing on it. 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Bed, salad dressing.
4: Hey, Bobby, why do you like soul food?
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0: The rhythm of the wind, the beat of the raindrops. 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And now see how he starts to create strange rhythmic sounds of his own. 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
1: You're entering a whole new world. Relax and enjoy.
2: I'm beginning to feel something. It's as if everything had changed.
3: I feel it too.
1: It's changing the whole atmosphere.
2: Sure feels different.
1: Something's happening, all right?
2: Say, something is happening. 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
1: fresh. We're going into inner space now.
0: You are here in 5000 BC, observing the beginnings of music.
4: In the beginning and forever is the decision.

I think it is wonderful that we can have this heart-to-heart talk together. The next few moments should be very helpful as we think about you, your life, and your friends. You have been placed in this world to be part of this enjoyment. You may become mentally and sometimes physically sick. Do you see what I'm driving at? Some people are not very happy. What kind of a girl are you? What would the world be like if we were all women and girls?

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Iron Man, the armor-clad superhero of the free world, may be doomed to die. Yes, the life of America's most dramatic Avenger may well hinge upon a delicate sub-miniature component containing the strange secret which keeps his injured heart beating and enables him to live as Tony Stark, one of the nation's leading scientists, head of Tony Stark Industries.

0: At present, McCartney and the Beatles are being read about and studied. Paul realizes this, but he can't answer why.
1: One critic tried to explain their success by saying, they have a sound which is today's version of the eternal cry of youth.

Good evening, good morning, good afternoon, wherever you're listening from. Thanks for joining me. I'm Cindy Anna Jones, and this is The Chill Pill. And you're listening to Shouting Fire, Global Burner Radio Network, an all-volunteer collective of DJs from around the world bringing you all kinds of audio art at all times. And tonight, I'm broadcasting live from the DPW Saloon in Gerlach, Nevada. We are in the period of restoration, affectionately known as Resto, and hopefully some of the crew will come in and give us a little updates on what that's like and why they do it. And in the meantime, we've got some good music lined up. Coming right up is Surreal Al with The Bracelet of Time.

0: I have with me someone that would like to tell you a little bit about why they're here, who they are, what they do. And my first guest is dear friend, and her name is Krakatoa.
1: Hi, how are you? So my name is Krakatoa. I have been coming out to the Burns since 2008. That was my first year, and I was here as a participant. I had no idea what to expect. Got stuck in an 8-hour whiteout at Gate, and decided that just having a bunch of free time to look at art wasn't enough. So I started volunteering at the cafe. And the next year, I got put to work at the Center Camp Lighting, which was great. I did that for a couple years and started shift managing at the coffee shop as well. I've done every shift there, and it's all been awesome. In 2011, I think, I started working DPW with Shade. It was very intimidating. It's really hard work. I was considered a sparkle pony because all of DPW at the time was crusty, wearing black clothes, unwashed, holes in everything.
2: Bad attitudes.
1: You know, they had a kind of a chip on their shoulder. And here I was with colored micro braids and glittery clothing. But they respected me because I worked really hard. I could drive, you know, a duplex nail in two strokes. And I was not afraid to get dirty.
2: Gotcha.
1: Okay. So I did that until 2018. And I thought that was going to be my last burn forever. And then it turns out when your life implodes in 2025, you go back to join the circus. So I came back last year, and I did Shade. And because I could just stay, my cats were taken care of back in Default World, I decided to stay for Resto for my first time. And it was great. I love Resto. Resto's amazing.
2: So tell people what Resto is.
1: Resto is Playa Restoration. It is when we comb the desert all together and pick up matter out of place known as moop. And it can be everything from hair to pieces of toilet paper to carpets left behind to broken glass to flags, just anything that doesn't belong here on Playa.
2: Staples.
1: Yeah, staples, everything. So your broken zip tie that you think flew off in the wind, no, we find it, okay? We can see what has happened in your camp. It tells a story. And we all walk along together and listen to good tunes and talk and joke and show each other shiny things like little kids on the playground and tell stories and look at the beautiful backdrop of Burning Man and the mountains. And it's just an absolutely magical time.
2: So what's the most amazing thing you found during Resto?
1: I think the most amazing thing I found in Resto so far, there are actually two things that I really love. One is a giant tooth that I think is from a cow or a horse. I'm not sure. And the other one is actually a 2-inch-long talon of some sort. It's very light. I think it's from a bird of some kind. But those are my two favorite things that I have found out here.
2: So you'll be back next year, you think?
1: Who knows what life is going to give me. I thought I was going to be out here for Build 2 this year, but I wasn't, and I missed all of the event. I came in after the party on Wednesday, and just for Resto this year, but it's worth it, and I am so glad that I decided to come back out. And hi, Merlin! I love you! Thank you for taking care of my truck and all of your help.
0: Thanks, Krakatoa. It was so nice to see you again this year. I don't think we saw each other last year.
2: A little bit.
0: Yeah, maybe, and I wasn't sure. You know, I told you my confusion with you, and so it's good. Now I have it straight, and that's really good. So we'll get back to the music. The next little thing we have coming up is by Axe Mod. It's called Intro 808.

0: back. I'm back, more or less. Hold on. The mic just sort of slipped. Here we go. I'm back with another teammate. This is my teammate, Frog, and we both work in the commissary and have been. That's our part of doing Resto, is taking care of the hungry people. And Frog is going to talk to you a little bit about what we do and what he does and what he's been doing.
1: Hi, Sandiana. Good to be on the air with you today and talk a little bit about commissary and food service and how we help keep all of our Resto team and the support group fed and nourished. And so then we serve food at Bruno's in Gerlach and out on the ranch. We also serve to any location that you're at, so you're welcome to come by for breakfast, lunch, or dinner. Ideally, take a sandwich with you when you go out onto the playa for Resto. But what I really want to do is let people know we welcome everybody. And as we were just leaving tonight, one of our folks said that we make you feel at home. And that really is good for us on the commissary team. We try to make it a welcoming place and a place for you to get out of the sun and the dust and come in and have some food. So y'all come on to the commissary and get some nutrition. Cindiana, do you want to add any more to the commissary?
0: Yeah, I'll just say that it does feel very much like home here, especially at Bruno's. We're really close. We're in town. We kind of get to know the locals a little bit as well, and because there aren't 15 or more hundred people coming through three times a day, we actually get to know people, and it really does feel like home. And and that's what I have to say, and I'll give it back to you, Frog, for another minute.
1: Well, I'll just leave with one closing thought, and that is reusable containers. So we've been on a mission this year, thanks to Sugar, our manager, to reduce food waste and reduce landfill waste. So please bring your own to-go container if you know you're going to take a to-go meal. And with that, I'll give it back to you, Cindiana. We'll see you at Bruno's or on the shore. Bye-bye.
0: It is true. That has been a real stickler this year, especially. But he's right. Bring your own containers. Thanks, Frog. And we're going to go back to DFAS and Destiny around the corner.

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And now my heart stumbles on things I don't know. My weakness I feel

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Music and audio art by burners, for burners, and everyone else. And I'm here at the DPW Saloon. It's during this restoration of the Playa time. And I have Stephanie in here, and she's putting some color in somebody's hair. And, and I'll be able to introduce you to someone else here in just a few minutes. In the meantime, we're listening to Viaje Nocturno by Gobi Desert Collective. Lovely piece.

coloring Otter's hair. And so they wanted to say hello, and I can't get the microphone all the way over there, so there's not much of a way they can say anything, but they're saying hi from over there.

0: I'm Cindiana Jones, and I have with me another person that's going to tell you who they are and what they do here and why they are here, etc. And you are?
1: My play name is Break In. My play name is Break In.
0: And what do you do here?
1: We are doing resto. We're doing resto here for Black Rock City, and it's a lot of fun, and it's a fantastic community. We love it a lot.
0: Why don't you tell us a little about what you do during the day?
1: We get in a big old line, a bunch of us, about 102 of us, 126 of us or something, and we just clean up the desert, and we're with our friends and loved ones, and it's a time for sure. It gets hot, but it's a good time. This is my third year.
0: And why do you love it?
1: Well, it's about cleaning up nature, which I'm super passionate about. And we made this mess. All of us did, you know, maybe not us as one person, but we helped contribute to it in some way, shape, or form. And we're here to clean it up. And the community is fantastic. I love the community. It's very close-knit. Like, the burn is great. We all love the burn. That's why we help work it. But resto is, it's more about community. And everyone's in it for the same reasons. For the most part. For the most part. Hanging out with your friends and doing whatever in the desert and just clean it up.
0: This is my first time being here at resto, and I've been hearing about it for years. And it seems that, I don't know, it's a very intimate and close group of folks that really do enjoy each other's company, and they work very, very hard. I'm on the commissary crew, so for me it's a little different. My job is much easier physically than theirs. They're in the sun, in the heat, in the dust, in the cold, whatever. They go out very early in the morning, and yeah, why don't you tell us a little bit about what happens in the morning? You go and have breakfast, and then what happens?
1: We have our breakfast, and we get on the buses after we make our lunch, of course, if we remember. I didn't remember today. Luckily, Dan was there with his tacos, thank goodness. But we get on the bus, and they bring us out to Playa, and we have a meeting. We have roll call, and they let us know what wasn't great the day before, what we're doing this day, and, you know, et cetera.
0: Okay.
1: Oh, and then we clean up the desert, and then we just go. We get our moop sticks, and we get our buckets, and we go.
0: Okay, so for people that may not know what moop is.
1: Oh. Moop is matter out of place. They love their acronyms here.
0: Yes.
1: Apparently, that's like the military, too. The military loves their that's what a family member said to me recently. Yeah, matter out of place, so anything that's not natural to the desert. Sometimes you find really cool stuff. We find crystals and other cool little trinkets.
0: What's the coolest thing that you've ever found?
1: I found money.
0: Okay, that's
1: cool. It was only like $5, but it's cool. And the crystals. I find crystals, like amethyst.
0: Nice.
1: Yeah, yeah, amethyst crystals. Yeah, they're fun.
0: Nice. Crystals are nice, yeah.
1: Clean up your moop. Oh my goodness. That's all. It's a good community, and I love it. It's a community of possibility through unfettered humanity.
0: Okay. Well, thank you so much. And tell me again your name. Break In. Okay. I love the names. Thanks, Break In. Thank you for coming by. And now I have someone else waiting in the wings here. And
2: you need to keep it right next to your mouth and speak loud. Because the sound thing is
3: not true. I am Wild Card.
0: You are Wild Card. And how many years have you been doing this?
3: This is my second year. So I've been coming to Burning Man since 2009. Mm-hmm.
0: So what do you love about resto?
3: The camaraderie. And yeah,
4: the beautiful people.
0: The beautiful people, and that is pretty much the consensus of everyone that I know that does resto, is that it is all about the people. And for me, that is kind of what Burning Man's all about, is all the people that I've come to know and really care about and feel cared about from. And wild card, is that what you said? And now I know your playa name. I didn't know that before. You're my neighbor in the estates. The estates is a place where many of the people that are working here stay in their, it's a great little community. It's a really interesting spot. So anything else you want to say, Wildcat?
4: Yeah, leave no trace.
0: Oh, that's perfect. Pick up your moop and leave no trace. Well, that's right. So we're going to go to the Shook Twins and feel our toll free coming right up.

0: This is the Chill Pill, and I'm Cindiana Jones. And I have someone else that would like to tell you a little bit about why they're here doing resto and what they love about it and so on. And what's your name?
1: Margo.
2: You want to hold this right next to your mouth and talk loud.
1: Hi, my name is Margo.

0: worked for a different department, and I love it. I volunteer for Gate, which are the people who scan your tickets. And now I am doing Resto, which is part of a different department.
1: And why do you like Resto?
0: I love Resto because I love this desert. I love this place. It's my home, and we're making a tangible difference. And it's important to protect it. A 100% I want to keep doing this.
1: Good. That's what we need. That's exactly anything else that you'd like to tell the people that are listening?
0: This is the most beautiful place on earth, and I am just so lucky to be able to work here and spend extra days here.
1: Do you want to tell us where you live when you're not here?
0: I live everywhere. So I'm choosing to be here, yes.
2: Okay. Thank you. And tell me your name again. Margo, all right. Well, this is great. And there's actually some more people getting ready to come on over in a minute or two. And in the meantime, I'll just remind you that this is Shouting Fire. Shouting Fire is a collective of DJs from around the world that love to bring you music and audio art of all types. Spend some time on our Facebook page and our website. And while you're there, feel free to hit the donate button. We are an all-volunteer station. But we do have technical costs, and we have to stay on the air. And in order to do that, we have to pay them. So we're going to listen to something by Daniel Wapples called Kindling Dawn. It's an absolutely lovely piece. Hope you enjoy it.

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Are we still in the same house, or did you move? Yeah, I thought so. In trailer 12. And I'm going to let you tell the people what you love, what you hate, why you do this, and how long.

0: You've been doing it, and when you do it, hold the mic right up to your mouth and speak loudly, please.
1: Hello, hello. I am Justin Justin. I've been coming to the Big Burn for 5 years, and this is my first year with DPW. I really enjoy the burn. I wanted to give back to it. I've given back in different ways in the past with, like, build out for theme camps, and the last 2 years I've done work on art teams that brought art to the playa, and DPW just seemed like the next step. It allowed me to get here super early and really work with a great team, and after that I got to experience the burn and then help tear down, and now I'm here for Resto for the first time, and that's just been a wonderful experience so far. So it's amazing to spend so much time on the playa, and I'm super blessed to be here. It's really beautiful here. The weather's been really great before and after the burn. During the burn, had some wild weather, but it's really funny that the DPW crew has been blessed. So
0: today was gorgeous. Today was about perfect for what you had to do, and then it rained.
2: Oh, did it?
0: Yeah, it rained out there. Just for a few minutes, but it rained. Yeah, I was going to ask you a question, and now it went away before I could get it out of my mouth. That happens all the time. I do want to remind everyone that I do post these shows on the Shouting Fire, on the SoundCloud Shouting Fire page, and the Chill Pill, of course, would be the next page. And so you just look for the date, and you can hear this or share it with friends, because maybe your friends are giving interviews here. And what do you think about our living conditions?
1: They're suitable for me. I normally live in my van, so the bed is softer here. food's great. I got a roof over my head. I got AC when it's hot and heat when it's cold. So, yeah, all in all, it's kind of an upgrade for me. I have 3 roommates in my room, and then I'm not sure how many are in the house above and beyond that. 3 more?
0: If there's only 3 people in your room, then there's me and mine and Stephanie in hers. And I think that's it. That's 5. That's unusual. Usually there are a lot more. Yeah, usually that room would have 6 people going, and you know, and the bunks, there would be 4 more people. There'd be 10 people normally in there. And 1 bathroom. Oh, it's way fun. But we all get along pretty well. And so you live in your van. Do you just, are you a nomad? Do you travel around? What do you do?
1: Yeah, I am a bit of a nomad. I had kind of a long stint in Seattle before this, probably a number of months. It's easy to get caught into a vortex sometimes. But I left Seattle, came here. This has been a long stint. And after this, I'll probably head to SoCal. And then from there, I don't know where. I'll just be kind of chasing weather, chasing whatever kind of pops up, taking advantage of opportunities. And that's kind of the benefit of the van life, to just be mobile and ready to move and grab whatever comes at you.
0: And the festival circuit sometimes can be really a good thing to tap into in your situation also.
2: Yeah, that's true.
0: Yeah. So anything else that you would like to say about Burning Man or Resto or life in general?
1: I would just say that Burning Man's a special place, and the playa in general is. And if you've ever wanted to help out, there's always volunteer positions. This year I was a roustabout, which meant that I got to work for a lot of different teams. Every day was a different bit of work. And so that's a really exciting way to try to sample everything. And yeah, just jump in. You can volunteer for a day, volunteer for a week, volunteer for a month, you know, do what suits for you.
0: Well, thank you so much for your time, Justin Justin. And we're going to jump right in with another one. We've got Festy here, and Festy is one of our Shart drivers. And yes, you heard me right. It's called Shart. And I'm going to have you tell us what Shart does. And when you speak really loudly and put the mic right next to your mouth.
3: Hi. Shart is our Shoreline Area Rapid Transport. So basically, we pick up all the employees and drive them so they don't have to drive their own cars, keeping them off the playa so they could drink if they would like, and just enjoy themselves so they don't have to worry about driving themselves because we have people living in different areas out here.
4: What do you like about Sharp?
3: I enjoy it because I like to drive. I have a handicap, which is I'm kind of disabled with walking, so it kind of is a job that I'm able to fill and hopefully do the best that I can at it. This is my second year out here. 19 years on the Playa, 2 years with working for Black or for Burning Man, and enjoying it. Enjoying hopefully, for the future.
0: Yeah. So Chart is really a great thing. I drove for Chart the first year it was happening was I guess 3 years ago, and it really is an essential service because many people out here that are working don't have cars or cars that don't run, and we totally don't need to have that many cars on the road. And if people have been drinking or whatever, it's definitely better that they do not drive. So Chart not only gets people to work sometimes, it gets people to and from their home and their party that they're happening.
3: We have a lot of volunteers that fly in. Some volunteers even train in. They here without a vehicle, so it's a way for them to get around on their days off. They could come in, do laundry, and that's one of the greatest assets. It's nobody has to worry about having their own car out here to be able to get around and move.
0: That's right, and yeah, he did say laundry. It's interesting about the saloon. The saloon is a very unique place. Yes, there is a bar here. But right now we're in what they call the media room, which has several computers set up that the staff and volunteers are welcome to use. It has lots of books. It has TV with lots of movies and space for me to set up my little broadcasting booth as well.
3: A great library.
0: And a good library. Okay. I haven't actually even cruised the books. And then around the backside, there is a room with some washers and dryers and a shower. And sometimes those become the most valuable things you can't even believe it. So is there anything else you want to say, Festy, about Burning Man, about Shark, anything at all?
3: No, I'm pretty good. I have to wrap up for the night and just go through and see if anyone needs a ride home tonight. And then, that's it. I enjoy it. It's what I look forward to every year.
0: All right. Well, it's been fun seeing you again this year. Thanks so much for your time. And we're going to go to Bahri Bakil in Open Noon.

0: Well, I have with me someone here named Magnetic, and he's going to tell you everything that he thinks you need to know.
1: Well, hello, hello. Thank you for having me. Yes, I'm glad to be here on the radio on your show with another DJ. I've been driving potable water for staff RVs, filling, and making sure people can shower and poop. Yeah, one of the water crews associated with DPW directly. I drive a giant truck with a hose system to make sure that everyone is happy and comfortable. Yeah, each person that I go to, we track how much we put in. We tabulate it into a very specific program that a few of the department subsidiaries use. And, yeah, it makes it able and comfortable as much as possible for everyone. Exactly, yeah. Right? We both have to yell, like, yes.
2: So why do you do resto?
1: After being a part of the gathering and seeing how much everyone puts into it, and then also seeing how some of the participants weren't aware of the 10 principles or much of each of them, and then thinking how much can be done in detriment to Playa, and it being my first year, I said, you know, let me do everything, and I would also like to help out in this way. So this is my first year. Thank you. I feel at home more than anywhere else that I've been, and I've worked in events for over 10 years and always wanted to attend, but never once thought about working. And here I am, wrecked by a longtime friend and colleague in the industry, and they were right, and I was right. Yeah.
0: I love this because I'm learning all these stories about these people that I've been seeing for the last month or so, and saying hello to as they come in to eat, and that's about as much time as we usually have had for getting to know each other, so it's really nice to find out more about you. And is there anything else that you'd like to tell people about Burning Man, or I don't know, whatever?
1: In this first year, you come in expecting any number of things, whether it's good or difficult or whatnot, but one thing that has maintained absolutely true is Burning Man is what you make it. There's a lot of nothing and something you can do. There's a lot of wandering and direct plans you can do. There's a lot of interacting, conversing with people, learning about others, learning about yourself, processing their emotions, processing your own emotions while processing theirs, or just contemplating afterwards. And if you have a bad burn, it's not totally up to you, but it is to some degree. And there could be any number of reasons why, but ultimately it is what you make it. And no matter what you're interested in or into, there are tons of amazing things to do out here, cooking, arts and crafts, any number of activities, things without youth and things with youthful adult exuberation. So it's an amazing place, and definitely do a little homework before you come instead of coming out blind. You don't have to know where everything is, but you should know what most things are about, if that makes sense. You should know what you need, and also, yeah, at least go over the principles about 20 or so times before you come out here, just to understand that we're all in this together, and it's an amazing place if we all participate and make it that.
0: Sort of like life, you know? Because it's really true. It is that way for everything. But yeah, you can't compare Burning Man to anything because honestly, there is nothing else it's not like anything else. It just isn't. It's very different. And for me also, it's really about the people in the community that builds and does make you feel at home. And that's very, very important. So thank you. And, yeah, we're going to get a good night's sleep tonight, I hope. And, cause you're out there all day tomorrow. So yeah, we're going to put on El Bujo and La Vida Se Va. And here we go.

0: Well, I'm Cindy Anna Jones. This is The Chill Pill, and you're listening to Shouting Fire, Global Burner Radio Network. And tonight we're broadcasting live from the DPW Saloon right here in Gerlach, Nevada. And I have with me my sweet friend. Tell us who you are and what you do.
1: Hey, my name is Laika. I've been in DPW for 3 years now. Before the event, I work a job for a team called Oculus. We build Center Camp every year, and it is such an awesome team. When I started, actually, I didn't have any construction experience, and I remember I was really nervous, and I really wanted to do a good job and prove to them that I was, like, really solid. So I came day one. I just said, hey, guys, I'm going to be completely honest with you guys. I don't have any skills for this type of work, but I've got energy and a willingness to learn. And the way DPW is they were so excited to have me on the team. They just wanted to teach me and take me under their wing, and they weren't frustrated that they had to have a new crewmate that didn't really know the ropes of that type of job. And I really started to realize that DPW is a great place to learn some skills. And a lot of people are really supportive, especially when you don't bring so much ego into it. So it is a great place to learn how to do some pretty cool fucking shit.
0: I just want to say, for those of you that may not know what DPW is, it stands for Department of Public Works, just like your local facilities where you live. There's the water crew, the electrical crew, the build crew, the plumbing crew. It just goes on and on and on, all the things that keep the infrastructure going and keep the event feasible, really. And so, yeah, but like I was saying, is it really is, there's a place to learn how to drive. I mean, really, you can learn how to do just about anything you want to do if you really want to work and be and learn. So continue on.
1: Okay. Yeah. You know, you really get to learn a lot about yourself. The work is really hard. And another really special thing about DPW is they play really hard too, and they party really hard. And definitely my first year, I really struggled with that because I'm someone that needs a lot of sleep and a lot of rest. And when I was running around the work site doing everything I could, and then they're telling me, you can't miss the party tonight. This is like a crazy party at this place. And it's like Burning Man, but it like is like a whole month long instead of a week. And so you have to learn how to manage your time and your energy.
2: Saying no sometimes
1: and not, like, for me being kind of a young guy, FOMO really ruled my life the first year I did DPW. And the second year I did it, I realized I do not have to go to all of these parties. And, man, did I have so much more fun overall. So that was a really great lesson for me to learn and internalize. And it really made the whole thing a lot better. DPW, another thing I find cool about this site, I'm just saying a sentence hoping something's going to come to me. It is a very diverse community. There are people come from all walks of life to come here and from all over the world. It's super international. And I find in my life personally, some of the most interesting and rich connections I make are with people I don't have much in common with. I just moved out of Colorado, which is a place where there were so many other young people with the same interests as me. We're all rock climbers, we're all fitness, we like to go outside, we like to do all these same things. And I was actually really struggling to find myself there because I was like, crap, I'm kind of just like everybody else in this whole town. But like here in DPW, I know exactly who I am. I'm someone that's so like distinct from everyone else, and I bring a different element to DPW. And my first year, I was a little nervous about that. But the more time I spend in DPW, and the more I build relationships with everybody, I start to realize like, oh, I have a special thing that I bring to DPW and to Burning Man that no one else brings. And then once you realize about yourself, you realize that everybody's doing that. And everybody's impacting the culture And DPW has this crazy, surreal, rich culture that is just, there's so many like little things. And when you get involved, you start to find out about it and you start to like love on it and smile on these like historical, like 20-year-old crappy jokes about like playing the same music all day long. The same song on repeat all day long. Like when you join DPW, you're like, what are these freaks doing? And then you get into it and then you're singing along for like 6 hours.
0: So, yeah, take this from you. I first met you when your first year here, cause I was driving Shart and I was delivering, picking you up and taking you places. And now, you know, we're in the same, well, we were in the same house pre-event. And this year, but not now in a post-event, we're in different houses, but it's always just such a wonderful pleasure to see your face, because what you bring, as far as I'm concerned, is such a sweetheart. And I really, that's how I think about you. And I really did love your handlebar mustache, and I wish you hadn't shaved it off.
1: Yeah, I've got a lot of negative feedback about shaving off that mustache.
0: But it just suited you.
1: Thanks. Yeah, yeah, DPW also historically has a reputation for being a little crunchy. Crunchy is the best word that I've heard for it. And when I arrived, I joined after the event. I kind of joined spontaneously after participating in the Burning Man event. And that meant that I hadn't started at the beginning of the season, which meant it's a little bit like starting school year, like after winter break. Everyone already has their friends. Everyone knows who their people are. And you're kind of like new on the playground, and you don't really know who your friends are. And DPW, over the 3 years I've been doing it, actually I've noticed has been getting a little bit more inviting and a bit less crunchy. But when I joined, a lot of people, they like weren't really sure about me, and I could feel that, and it made me kind of close up a little bit. That's one of the things I really appreciated about you, Cynthia, and is when I met you, you're like one of the first people that made me feel like I'm actually like welcome, and that it's a place that I can kind of open up and be comfortable in. So that actually meant a lot to me, and that's why I always like remember that when I see you. That's what I think of. So, yeah.
0: So what are your final thoughts? What would you like to tell people about yourself, Burning Man, life in general?
1: I don't know who this radio show is for. But is it for burners or?
0: It's Shouting Fire. Shouting Fire is a collective of volunteer DJs from around the world. A lot of them have been DJs at BMIR, and maybe still are, like myself. And so the audience is people that know about BMIR and know about Shouting Fire and like the DJs and like the music and the audio art that gets performed here on Shouting Fire. So the audience is basically the same people that we know.
1: Yeah, I mean, I'd just like to say from the bottom of my heart, like, burners make up Burning Man. Some DPW people, I think, have it a little backwards, but Burning Man is made up by every single person that participates. And just because we come a little bit early, sometimes we get a little bit territorial because we're having these great, wonderful bonding experiences before the bulk of the burners start to arrive in the city. But like we all come together to create something really special. So I really appreciate everyone that does their part in this process. And I know a lot of you, before you get to Playa, a lot of you are working your butts off to try to plan and build and your art or your camp or whatever it is you bring to Burning Man. Even
0: getting here
1: is such a pain. It's so hard. And then you get here and it's like 10 times harder than you expected it to be. So all of that, just if the only gift you bring to Burning Man, especially if you're a first time, a virgin, we like to say, is just you being here and you engaging with some of the art and some of the other people here, that's more than enough. And that's really, that's just beautiful. And you don't need to do anything more than that. Get here, have fun.
0: That's right. They say that Burning Man is the place where you're encouraged to talk to strangers instead of, you know, discouraged to talk to strangers. And so it's true. I think it's the challenge. What happens here is that we go through these intense moments, either of work or of weather, things that happen that are really challenging, and we come through those and we go through them together, and it's sort of one of the things I think that really builds the bond, you know. So thank you, Luck. Thank you so much. Okay, we're going to hear a little bit of Jay Sunshine and Palm Tree.

0: I'm going to pause that song for a moment, and we'll get back to that in a minute. But I have with me now, I have Little Debbie, and Little Debbie is one of the DPW Rangers, which is another whole department that is very, very important. So, Little Debbie, tell us about yourself and what the Rangers do.
1: Well, thank you for letting me talk to everybody tonight. So I'm a DPW Ranger, which means that I specialize in taking care of the DPW crew, which I know you do too. It's kind of an important job to support everybody and make people feel welcome and kind of so just be there for people. Yeah, exactly. Like today, there was a problem where a car went off the road. And so a bunch of DPW Rangers showed up to help with that and just be of support. And we work closely with the medical group. The other day I had to take somebody to the hospital, and it was early in the morning, and about 5 in the morning, and she was in a lot of pain. So it was, you know, it's you feel like the work you're doing is really important. Yeah. Yeah, and you get to just talk to people also and be supportive in different ways, you know.
2: DPU situations sometimes.
1: Yeah, sometimes just by being there, you know, and just kind of being a quiet, you know, kind of presence. Yep.
0: So what do you personally get out of being a ranger? Because I know it has to be pretty fulfilling in a lot of ways, but I'm curious.
1: Well, I like the teamwork. The people I work with are all very supportive people. So you know, it's not every day you get to work with people that you like, and this is definitely like a team of people who are all dedicated. And let's see, what else do I like about it? I like you know, being in a part of the event and getting to know a variety of people. And having a radio is important. A lot of times it's not something that I do. It's the fact that I can get in touch with other people.
0: She's not talking about the kind of radio that we're listening to. She's talking about the kind of radio that you wear and you listen to and you talk into when there's things that you need to communicate with, just so you know what she was talking about.
1: Yeah, I think the radio is the most important part of the job, because a lot of times we know that we can't solve, you know, all these problems. But what we can do is get other people informed and work as a team. Like today, there was a dog that was lost in town, and I was thinking, oh, good. You know, I could say something on the radio about it, and maybe somebody else who has a radio will see the dog. You know, it's just when you have that many eyes. Yeah, eventually things get solved. You know, it's like hive mind, you know. Exactly. I live in the town of Gerlach year-round, and so one of the things that's nice about this job, being DPW Ranger, is that I'm also kind of there for the town people as well, and I get to support the town of Gerlach.
2: And that's
1: so.
2: During the whole year?
1: Oh, no, I only work pre- and post-event. I don't work most of the year. Most of the year I'm doing other things and traveling, and I've been wanting to go to more of the regional events, so we're starting to go to, we've got 2 or 3 regionals we go to now that are fun. Yeah, I highly recommend those. Oh, well, I like to go to Unscrews, but a lot of the regionals, it's the Santa Cruz one, but they do it in, you know, kind of over in the Monterey area, you know, out there. But there's a lot of good ones. There's and I was just learning about some good ones that are in North Carolina, for example. You know, and kind of another one that is in you know, Soak is very popular. A lot of people are talking about Soak, so I was thinking that would be a good one to check out. They do that one in Oregon. I think they call it Soak, but you don't actually get to get in the water. But there's one in North Carolina that I heard about. I heard that one, they have a good place for swimming. So
2: oh,
1: I think that's always a plus when you can get naked with your friends.
2: True. No, it's true. So what would be like one last thing that you would like to tell people that they should know about you or Burning Man or whatever in general?
1: Well, I don't know. If they don't go to Burning Man, they should give it a try. I'd say that's the most important thing. And if you haven't been in a while, maybe you want to come back and give it another try, because it might have changed. It does tend to be different from, you know, like over the years it kind of changes and evolves. Yeah. Yeah, so it might be a different Burning Man than what you remember.
2: All right. Well, thank you. Thank
0: you so much for your time and for doing that. Actually, I'll tell you, Little Debbie was not going to get on the radio. She was very nervous, but she did, and you did great. It wasn't so hard after all. All right. Well, I'm going to put on Astral Plane by Valerie June, and then that's going to be it for me for the Chill Pill. For today, I'll be back in two weeks. And like I say, this show will be posted on SoundCloud, Shouting Fire, Chill Pill page. So if you wanted to listen to it again or share it with your friends, feel free to do so. And thanks so much for listening. And here's Valerie June and Astral Plane.

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6: You waited, Ralph.
7: Right now, ladies and gentlemen.

The fifth and final essential call is the roost call. It is a deadly call. Use it when you're in your roost or near your roost in the late evening and crows are coming in. The important secret in calling crows is to call continuously and create as much of a riotous bedlam as possible. Do not allow a second's pause in calling at any time or the crows will flare away. After you have shot, resume your calling with only a split second's pause. Two men calling at the same time is always better than one. Here is a crow hunting sequence. We are now well hidden in a blind near a roost. Glenn is calling to a flock of birds 200 yards away, downwind. Keep them up. They're turning. Glenn has switched to the recognition call mixed with the fighting call, and they are coming in fast, calling for a fight. 80 yards off and still coming. Glenn is muting his call. Guns ready. They're 40 yards off, and Glenn is planning that final teasing job. They're on us. Let them have it. Nice work. Three birds, and Glenn is after them with that comeback call. There. They're turning and pitching back. Now the fighting call. Mixed with a little comeback call. Here they are again. Two more down. They're interested but cautious. Both Glenn and Russ are calling now. Closer. 7 out of 9. Not bad. Wait. Watch that pair coming in from east. They have sighted our own decoy. This is it. That last one nearly got away. Here are a few non-essential calls, but nice to know. The fledgling cry will produce during the nesting season. Here is the love call. It occasionally brings response during the mating season. The command call. It is merely the voice of a flock leader getting his flock ready for movement. Like the greeting call, it is not used in crow hunting. The dying crow call is occasionally successful when given to incoming crows. The highball crow call is sometimes advocated for attracting the attention of distant crows. Do not use this call. The warning call with its three sharp notes goes like this. Do not use this call under any circumstances, as it will scare away any crow in the vicinity. With a little patience, you will learn to bring them in fighting mad every time, and when you do, good shooting.

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1: Events.
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1: You.
0: Politics.
1: You.
0: Art.
1: Politics.
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1: Art.
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1: Politics.
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1: Politics.
0: You.
1: Art.
0: You.
1: Art.
0: You.
1: Politics.
0: You.
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3: 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You're cool, and fuck you, I'm out.
2: Is it finally time to embrace the weekend?
4: Not quite my tempo.

0: interviews,
1: events,
0: you,
1: interviews,
0: events,
1: interviews,
0: interviews,
1: you,
0: politics,
1: you,
0: art, politics, music,
1: art,
0: news,
1: art,
0: events,
1: art,
0: interviews,
1: politics,
0: you,
1: music,
0: art,
1: you,
0: politics,
1: art,
0: music,
1: politics,
0: news,
1: you,
0: music, news,
1: events,
0: events,
1: art,
0: interviews,
1: you,
0: politics,
1: you,
0: art,
1: you,
0: music,
1: art,
0: you,
1: politics,
0: you, music,
1: you.
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3: Because I am

Now, when you pick a pawpaw or a prickly pear, and you prick a raw paw, well, next time, beware. 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But you don't need to use the claw when you pick a pear of the big pawpaw. 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

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So just try and relax. Yeah, cool it.

0: Oliver Wendell Holmes said one shouldn't shout
1: fire in a
0: crowded theater.
2: Unless the theater were really burning down.
0: Abby Hoffman said one should shout
3: theater
0: in a crowded fire.
4: To inject a sense of play into the revolution of thought we need.
5: Maybe both are right.
0: Fight fire with fire and shout it out.
6: You are pouring vinegar all over your automobile. 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A bottle of vinegar breaks and runs all over the seat of the automobile. Automobile, vinegar.

Gargantua came ashore 30 minutes ago at the mouth of the Sakai River. Land, air, and sea units of the nation's defense force have gone into action in an effort to prevent the huge green monster from retreating back into the ocean, and of course to destroy him.

0: One bright spring morning, Ahmed and his Uncle Hamza were deciding what to do on such a glorious day.
1: "Hey, buddy, how about pitching and hitting a couple baseballs?" asked his uncle.
0: "Great idea, Uncle Hamza. Let's go," said Ahmed. As they walked to the backyard, they began tossing a ball to each other.
1: "Mashallah, you're getting pretty handy with that catching glove," said Uncle Hamza to Ahmed.
0: "Thanks, Uncle. I do okay with the glove. It's my hitting that's not so hot."
1: "No time like the present," said his uncle. "Come on, let me show you my famous curve ball."
0: Uncle Hamza wound up for the pitch as Ahmed readied himself, bat held high above his shoulders.
1: "Ready?"
0: asked Uncle Hamza.
1: "Give me your best shot," said Ahmed confidently.
0: Uncle Hamza pitched. "Whoosh!" went Ahmed's bat as he tried to hit the ball.
1: "Oh!"
0: said Ahmed.
1: "Try again," encouraged his uncle.
0: Uncle Hamza wound up for the pitch.
1: "Keep your eye on the ball now," he said.
0: Ahmed squinted his eyes against the bright sunlight. Uncle Hamza pitched, and he swung with all his might. Whoosh!
1: "Must be my lousy pitching," joked Uncle Hamza.
0: Time after time, Uncle Hamza pitched, and Ahmed's bat only sliced the empty air.
1: "Oh, I give up," said Ahmed, throwing his bat to the ground.
0: Uncle Hamza was quiet for a minute, and then began reciting, "Bismillahirrahmanirrahim."
1: "That's the problem," said Ahmed brightly. "We forgot to say Bismillah before we started."
0: "You're right, Ahmed," said his uncle. "We should always say Bismillah before we begin anything. Actually, I was thinking of a surah from the Quran."
1: "Is there a surah about playing baseball?" asked Ahmed.
0: "Not exactly," said Uncle Hamza. "Have you started studying Surat An-Nasr in school yet?"
1: "I think so," said Ahmed. "Is that the surah that's something about a victory?"
0: "Yep," said his uncle. "What else do you know about it?"
1: "Well," said Ahmed slowly, "I think it's about when so many people in Mecca and Arabia were becoming Muslims."
2: "Masha'Allah, Ahmed," said Uncle Hamza, beaming. "When Allah's help and the victory comes and you see huge crowds of people becoming Muslims," his uncle translated in English.
1: "Now, did this happen right after the Prophet started telling the people about Islam?"
0: "No way," said Ahmed excitedly. "They gave Prophet Muhammad and his followers a real hard time for years, even his own family and..."
1: "Hey, is this going to be one of your famous lectures?"
0: Both Ahmed and Uncle Hamza laughed.
1: "You kids are getting too smart for me," said Uncle Hamza. "But you're right again. The people in Mecca and most of Arabia gave the Prophet a terrible time at first. They practically chased him out of his own hometown until he and his followers were finally allowed to fight for the sake of Islam. Of course, he was a prophet and had a lot of patience and stuff like that. But we can all learn from the Prophet's example," interrupted Ahmed. "Even me with my baseball bat, right?"
2: "Practice makes perfect, big guy," said Uncle Hamza. "Just remember one thing, okay?"
1: "What's that, Uncle?" asked Ahmed.
2: "When you make the big league, don't forget to thank Allah. The surah ends with, 'Then praise Allah, thank Him, and ask Him for His forgiveness. Allah is always ready to forgive.'"
1: "I know we should always thank Allah, but why do I need to ask for forgiveness?" Ahmed asked, puzzled.
2: "That's just in case you get a big head when you win the World Series,"
1: Ahmed laughed. "So let's see if I understand what you're telling me."
2: "I'll help you to get started," said his uncle. "First of all, anything worthwhile usually doesn't happen overnight, like Prophet Muhammad calling his people to Islam."
1: "And like me being able to hit those baseballs over the fence," added Ahmed.
2: "And," said Uncle Hamza, "it takes practice and patience," Ahmed jumped in. "And not giving up," finished his uncle. "What do you think would have happened if Prophet Muhammad gave up, Ahmed?"
1: "I guess we wouldn't be Muslims today," Ahmed said quietly.
0: Ahmed and his uncle looked at each other, smiled, and chorused together, "Alhamdulillah."
1: "Uncle Hamza," said Ahmed,
2: "Jazakallah. Thanks a lot."
1: "Wa yaka, Ahmed. 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
1: Get ready to embark on an audio-induced inner journey.
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1: Oh, not much. 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
0: Well, Lou, guess what? We're finally going to be able to do it.
1: Do what, Kale?
0: The ultimate

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0: feel if John, if you knew John Wayne was looking over you at night while you were asleep?
1: I wouldn't care.
2: Would you feel secure though?
1: Yeah.
2: Would you feel safer?
3: Fuck no, man.
1: No, it wouldn't bother me more than the others.
3: John Wayne was a nasty.
1: I mean, I wouldn't be scared. I wouldn't be scared because
3: just he's going to be
1: not. What is he going to do? All he's going to do is fucking sit on me and go, ooh. You know?
2: What if he told you all kinds of strange stories about teddy bears?
1: Oh my god, that bastard, man. Little fat thing.

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He's a maestro, a master, a man of many melodies, including the melody who's a hostess at the Daily Grill. If you lose your keys, he can find them.

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He's a stand-up guy. He's in an upright and locked position. He knows the basic programming language.

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He's a slick click to pick with a stick.

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And sometimes you take too seriously. You're a record deal. A record deal pays bills. And fees are fine. 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

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All I do is rhyme. It's not real. It's just passing time. All I do is rhyme. You heard. You go Romeo.

0: You never want to work in a studio. Why you want to kick
1: it? I want to kick it. I want to kick it. And I can't kick it. Try this last. Let us last.
0: Oh, Charlie.

0: 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The eyes have it. Unlock. Unlock. Unlock.
1: Order.
2: And I say this rhetorically because, of course, by just about any standard, we would have to concede that this is, of course, a piece of music. Is it music?
3: And now, another tale of tragedy from Booyah, the burned out burner.
4: You know, one time I did something so stupid at Burning Man. Oh man, this was like dumb. This was like, God, the stupidest thing ever. You see, I like the man and all. I mean, he's a pretty cool dude. He and I have had some, like, really good communions, you know. But I thought it was kind of, you know, elitist. The dudes made out of wood got all the attention on the ply and everything. So I thought, wouldn't it be cool if some real, like, non-Pinocchio dude got to be the Burning Man for a change? You know, a Burning Man. So I siphoned off some gas from our car. That was pretty stupid itself. Come to think of it, tasted awful. And then after I siphoned, I took a bath in all this gas and I lit a cigarette. I mean, it was pretty cool and all, but God, I never knew it wouldn't be a controlled burn, you know what I mean? Like, the man always burns so smooth and all. Oh man, that was so stupid.
3: Don't be like Booyah. Be smart. And don't be out of control. Burn bright. Don't burn out.

0: Surat al-Fatiha is called the opening. It is the first surah in the Quran, and it is the surah with which we begin our salat.
1: أعوذ بالله من الشيطان الرجيم.
0: We ask Allah to protect us from the shaitan whenever we begin to read the Quran.
1: بسم الله الرحمن الرحيم.
0: We always begin reciting Quran, as we begin everything we do, with Allah's name.
1: Alhamdulillah Rabbil Alameen.
0: We thank and praise Allah who created everything in the entire universe.
1: Ar-Rahman Ar-Rahim.
0: These are two of Allah's special names, the most kind, the most generous. Allah created us and gave us everything we need to live here on this earth.
1: Malik Yawm al-Din.
0: We know that Allah sees everything that people do, the good things and the bad things, and He will ask us about all the things we did on the Day of Judgment.
1: Iyyaka na'budu wa iyyaka nasta'in.
0: Allah is the only one we should worship. He is the only one who hears our prayers, and He is the only one who can answer them.
1: Ihdina sirat al-mustaqim.
0: We ask Allah to show us how to be good Muslims and follow the straight path.
1: Sirat al-ladhina an'amta alayhim.
0: The path of those people with whom Allah is happy.
1: غير المغضوب عليهم.
0: And not be like the people with whom Allah is angry, or those people who did not follow the straight path.
1: ولا الضالين.
0: And lost their way.
1: Amen.
0: May Allah accept our prayer.

0: 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The eyes have it. Unlock. Unlock. Unlock.
1: Order. Short-term thing.
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19: Wow. 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
13: Wow.
14: Cocksucker, you know what you did?
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15: I didn't ruin your cigarette papers, you asshole. How did I ruin your cigarette papers?
14: Look at them.
15: Well, how did I do it?
14: You hit me a while ago, you dirty cocksucker.
15: Oh, well, darling, I am sorry.
14: Don't call me darling.
15: Well, then don't act like a fool.
16: Now that's two people who I believe know what they're talking about.
17: Anything else?

0: Carole King is right around the corner. We'll take a shit and then come right back.
1: And I'm Dick Fartley. It's a pleasure to be with you.
0: And this is Rock and Roll's Greatest Hits.
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6: 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And then again on the third.
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14: But let's hear what Food City shoppers have to say.
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18: They're sugar-free.
19: Yeah.
20: I'm the one asking the questions.
21: I'm the one asking the questions.
20: I'm the one asking the questions.
21: I'm the one asking the questions. I'm the one.
14: Now that's two people who I believe know what they're talking about.
22: Sound editing just gets easier and easier and easier and easier and easier.
6: Then he lay down and began to snore loudly.
14: Jenny Pachenik of Hollywood, Florida has rediscovered
23: Pep Boys
24: stool softener.
14: Here's what she told us. I used anything and everything. You name it, I've used it.
23: A giant dildo.
14: I've used it. Then all of a sudden, I saw
23: Pep Boys
24: stool softener
14: was back. And I said,
25: ooh, we're gonna have fun.
23: Yes.
26: Rock and Roll's Greatest Hits.
14: You can smell the freshness coming from
27: my butt.
28: Shame on you.
29: I'd rather have Jesus than
14: the dog's squeaky toy.
30: Hey, what are you, a fucking nut?
31: No, I'm not some sort of a fucking nut.
32: What the fuck are you doing?
33: We can go on together. This is Vicious Fives.
34: This is Vicious Fives.
35: Wow.
36: Shut up. Shut up. Shut up. Shut up.
35: See my titties?
37: Please let me look. I happen to be a doctor.
38: Well, it's time we made some noise.
39: Mmm, very refreshing.
40: I can't stop
41: making Lisa's ass hurt.
42: Oh, fuck me, my ass! Ah!
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48: Hi, folks. Jesse Ventura here again to talk to you about
49: making Lisa's ass hurt.
50: It gives others a chance to see
51: Lisa's ass.
52: Listen closely.
53: And here, ladies and gentlemen, is a message from Dr. Phil.
54: You must say these words.
55: What? Get hurt, our. Who's half? Who's
54: black? Please repeat that.
55: What? Get hurt, our. Who's half? Who's
54: black? You must remember those words.
53: Thank you, Dr. Phil.
56: What the hell was that?
57: I am doing the show on drugs today, as a matter of fact, yes.
58: And I don't want to be misunderstood. I am not trying to say, it doesn't make a damn bit of difference.
57: Anyway, yes, I sit here today doped up on drugs, mind-altering drugs. Wow. This is
0: what the fuck is he talking about?
57: We'll be back right after this.
1: That is very interesting.
2: Infected monkeys.
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1: Yeah.
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below you and go nip, nip, nip till their bellies are full. What happens to sharks when they're old? They don't just fade away. What happens to sharks when they're old? I wish I was a shark today. They don't have to breathe pollution. 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They think plankton is worse than school dinners. 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What happens to sharks when they're old? 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
5: Psst, you. Yeah, you. We have a secret message for you. The burn isn't really just once a year. See the regional network section of the Burning Man website to find out how and where burners are meeting, arting, organizing, and burning 365 days a year. Because we are everywhere.
0: Estamos en todos lados.
6: Wij zijn overal.
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Not a beloved Kuan Yin, beloved Portia, beloved great divine director, beloved all-seeing eye of God, Cyclopea. Let God's will be done, let God's will be done, let God's will be done. I demand the action of the sacred fire in this hour. Descend, O mighty cosmos, secret rays. I am the holding of the balance of Lord Gautama Buddha, beloved Sanat Kumara and the seven holy Kumaras. I call upon the sacred fire. I call upon the light of God that

0: Our beloved mighty victory be with us this night. Beloved Jesus and Kuthumi, Lord Maitreya, Gautama and Sanat Kumara, come forth now in the victory of the God flame. Blaze the light of 10,000 suns. Beloved mighty Astraea, mighty Astraea, mighty Astraea, lock your cosmic circle and sword of the flame around this force field now. I called upon the great central sun magnet. I called upon the light of God that never fails. Beloved Astraea, beloved Astraea, beloved Astraea. I called upon the electronic solar rings of the great central sun, the seraphim of God. I call for the electronic fire rings. I call for the rings of the great central sun. I call for the great central sun magnet and the full power of Helios and Nesta. Descend now into this force field. Descend now into this force field. Descend now into this force field. Let God's will be done. In the name of the Father, the Son, the Holy Spirit, and the Mother, we dedicate this service now to the tackling of the beast and the dragon that gave it power behind the entire momentum of rock music on this planetary home. And we stand before the altar of the Most High God, clothed upon with the armor of the mighty archangels and the seraphim of God. We stand this day to challenge the very cause and core of evil, of the depths of death and hell, and out of the pit of the fallen ones who have moved against the light bearers and our youth, and the ones sent and the children of the light to subvert them by the syncopated rhythm of the fallen ones and the misuse of the 4/4 time. Burn through mighty iron resins, beloved mighty Astraea, item in the action of your sacred fire. Bind now every tool of the sinister force. Bind the fallen ones, all the promoters of rock music, the composers, and those who execute it. Blaze the light through. Blaze the light through. Item in the binding of all animal magnetism, malicious, ignorant, sympathetic, and malicious. Burn through and encircle the very cause and core of it now. Blaze the light of 10,000 suns. Blaze the light of 10,000 suns. Blaze the light of 10,000 suns. In the name of the Father, the Son, the Holy Spirit, and the Mother. Amen.
1: Another little children play song. They gonna play and gonna put one inside of the ring, and they all gonna be going around, they gonna sing. And this one in the ring is sitting down in a chair. They gonna give this one in a chair a handkerchief. And when they holler, rise, Sally, rise, wipe your weeping eyes, she gonna rise out of the chair. And when they say fly to the east and fly to the west, fly to the one you love the best, he's going to fly and catch one that's going around the ring. And catch him by the hand, they're going to put him in the ring. And he's going to sit down in the chair where Sally got out of. I hear what they're going to sing while they all go around the ring. Little Sally Walker, sitting in the saucer, weeping in the morning like a turtle do. Rise, Sally, rise, wipe your weeping eyes.

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Little Jimmy Walker, sitting in his saucer, sleeping in the morning like a turtle dove. Rise, Jimmy, rise, wipe your weeping eyes. Rise,

0: art, politics,
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0: music,
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0: news,
1: interviews,
0: music, events,
1: you,
0: news,
1: interviews,
2: events,
0: interviews,
2: art, interviews,
0: you,
1: politics,
2: you,
0: art,
1: politics, music,
2: art,
1: news,
0: art, events,
1: interviews,
0: music,
2: music,
0: art,
1: you,
2: politics,
0: art,
2: music,
0: politics,
2: news,
1: music, news,
2: events,
0: events,
1: art,
2: interviews,
0: politics,
2: you,
0: art,
1: music,
0: art,
1: politics,
0: you,
1: music,
2: you.
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1: When I was raging inside, there was just incredible energies, positive and negative.

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0: rocking and a shocking and a funking it up. 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The Soul Sonic Force MCs. We're gonna do that stuff. A countdown.
1: One, two, three.
0: This is the time to be getting funky.

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1: Vibgior.
0: Vibgior.
1: Vibgior. What does it mean?
0: Vibgior. Now do you know it?
1: Yes. What does it mean?
0: Vibgior.
1: Vibgior.
0: Vibgior.
1: What does it mean?
0: V-I-B-G-Y-O-R. Now do you know it?
1: Yes. What does it mean?
0: Vibgior. Now do you know it? V-I-B-G-Y-O-R.
1: Yes.
0: V-I-B-G-Y-O-R. Now do you know it?
1: Vibgior.
0: Now do you know it?
1: Yes.
0: Now do you know it?
1: Vibgior. Vibgior. Yes.
0: Now do you know it?
1: What does it mean?
0: Vibgior. Now do you know it? Remember Vibgior.
1: What does it mean? What does it mean? Vibgior.
0: Vibgior.

0: freedom that they have to turn him into a killing machine to keep that freedom going, then that's the country that I want my boy to die for.
1: Okay, team leaders up. Team leaders, you go back to the squad leader, get the information. Come back to the rear to your team and pass the word. Move it out.
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3: Prepare to low call. 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Slide along on the side of that helmet. That helmet will keep your face out of the dirt to a certain extent. You better hug that neck and hug it good and close, because you're going to find out what we're talking about this afternoon.
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9: You waited, Ralph.

let live. We say to every human being, black, white, left, right, brother, sister, live and let live. Human brothers and sisters.

0: whole monstrous galaxy, leaping through terrestrial networks of living forms, all in communication. An 18-inch layer of slime covering a metal rock planet, when you turn and every isolated organism around a 25,000-mile breathing island turn in close connection to the one whole, the biological web. Reincarnation center, when you turn densely packed genetic energy. And outward bound from this compressed center, the web of molecules weaving the cellular fabric,
1: what do you
0: exchanging,
1: turn
0: expanding,
1: turn
0: hooking into the organic network surrounding. The cerebral headquarters, ringed by a sensory dew line of billion cell stations for receiving and transmitting energies from within and from without the somatic galaxy. The common sense organs, odor, taste, touch, balance, temperature, posture, movement, light waves, night waves, sound words. Each sense organ operates on the same rhythm. On, off, open up, when you turn, close down, alternating current. While the body galaxy centers on a densely packed DNA strand, every organ constellation within the body zodiac orbits around the brain.
2: What do you turn on?
0: The brain.
2: You turn on?
0: Galactic headquarters of the nervous system, filling corporeal space with flashing electric messages.
2: What do you turn
0: out and back, off
2: what do you
0: arm,
2: turn on?
0: Synaptic conversations. The cunning amino acid architects, snugly protected in miniaturized General Motor plant engineering cell chambers, design more and more complex fissure bodies. This year's standard equipment, a 13 billion cell brain hooked up to stereophonic audition receivers, bifocal self-modulating auto-tuning retinal video cameras, cell battery-powered kinesthetic magic eye shock adjusters, gustatory liquid analyzers, and lingual pollution detectors, self-regulatory nasal gas traps for analysis.

by astrobiologists, philosopher priests, healers, observers of the fleshly heavens. Each unit of energy in this cosmic dance, charged with attraction-repulsion forces, pulling towards, escaping from, intensely contracted nuclear energy at galactic center explodes, scattering suns hurtling out across a million light years. Each stellar fragment, itself highly charged,

0: So, you're leaving in the morning?
1: Yes, this is a vacation with a purpose.
0: Where are you going?
1: We're joining some other families, and we're going to help rebuild a little church.
0: On your vacation?
1: Sure, we've done this kind of thing before, and the whole family enjoys it.
0: Sally, is this something you really want to do?
1: Sure is.
0: I bet you're trying to work your way to heaven.
1: No, nothing like that. You can't work your way to heaven.
0: Then why would you work so hard on vacation? I'd never do anything like that.
1: It's just something we all want to do.
0: You're really doing this because you want to?
1: Of course. There's no hidden motive. We enjoy being together, helping other people.
0: Sally. Sally.

0: Now, what about things that you sniff up in your nose? If I say to you, cocaine, I mean, the doctor hasn't prescribed it for us. You know what I mean?
1: If the doctor doesn't prescribe stuff, well, you shouldn't take it.
0: Right. So, cocaine, they take it and they put it up the nose, and then they go, and it goes in the membranes. Membranes take it in, and then they feel high. And the more you snort it and sniff it, the more you're burning your membranes. How about that?
1: Then you have to bring thousands of tissues.
0: And just put them up in your nose forever and ever. It'll just eat and eat and eat all around because it's just burning it away, you see. Cocaine is bad for you. So if somebody hands you some white powder and they say, here, why don't you take this and just sniff it a little bit and just, you know, inhale it up through your nose. It'll make you feel good. You don't want to do that. No, not what you would go. You don't want to do that. And you just look at the guy and you say, thank you, but I won't be needing any drugs at all.

It's Wednesday, April 2nd, 1987 at 12 o'clock p.m. I took a Greyhound bus to Des Moines, Iowa. It was a six-hour profanity even hell ride. At 6 o'clock p.m., the Greyhound bus arrived at the Des Moines bus station. Two of my music fans picked me up and rode me to Fort Dodge, Iowa.

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I went on a radio show, Jurite. I whipped out my East Can 3000 keyboard and sung 4 rock songs on 88.1 KICB. At 6:30 p.m., I rode with my friends to Knights of Columbus for sound checking. 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

8 a.m. on Saturday, April 5th, 1997. I caught the Greyhound bus from Chicago, Illinois. The Greyhound bus left the morning hour at 11:30 a.m. It was an 8-hour profanity even hour without music. At 7:30 p.m., the Greyhound bus arrived at the Chicago bus station. I then got off the intercity bus and yelled like a stupid fool.

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And that night, Hal and I are on this train. And we're riding up on top, because it's a fairly nice night. And all of a sudden, there's a railroad dick with a flashlight that reaches 1,000 miles, it seems like, because I can't get it. We start moving around over the train, dropping out, and we can't get out of the way of this flash. And all of a sudden, bam, bam, he starts shooting. And that I'm scared of. So I came up from between the cars, and he's shooting bullets. You know, you hear him thudding into those cars, bam, like this.

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6: 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Love, P-A-T.

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0: Quit control.
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0: Hip hop.
1: We're in the house.
0: Non-stop.
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0: DJ Greenpeace, DJ Yoda, ain't getting no older. You know what I'm saying? 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And we gone.
1: And we gone.

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0: Beautiful, beautiful.
1: Say now, that's...
0: Bill Haley and the Comets, how about that? You did a better job.
1: That's quite, you know, he sang well the last time, but he was a little nervous. And now he's a pro now. He's used to these cameras, you know, right? What have you been doing lately? I hear you've been doing some gigs around town, right? Where have you sang? I know you've been a couple places because your mother told me. I was going to go to one place, but I had something going myself. But where you been singing at, Michael?
2: I've been singing at, with my, my new, piano player, at, West Side, and, we've been, doing, that for a long time, and,
1: But you've been singing several places around town, right?
2: Yeah, and we were trying to get it
1: on. You know what you need? You need a guitar. With singing that kind of music, you ought to have a guitar, you know, and really shake it up a little bit, you know, huh?
3: Michael, you want to introduce your piano player?
1: Who's your piano player?
2: My piano player is Clark McLean.
1: Clark McLean?
2: Yeah.
1: Come here, Clark. You've been playing for Mike for quite a while?
4: We've been working on some of these things for quite a while, right.
1: Yeah, he's going to go places. What an improvement, really. It's been a beautiful
4: improvement. I think
1: he's
4: really making big strides now.
1: Very
4: right.
1: good.
3: I like that rock around the clock. You did a very good job on that.
1: Well, thank you, Michael, for coming down. Even if you was a little late, you got here. That's a trooper for you, really.
3: That's right.
5: And now, a classic bit of the Chris Moyles Show, stretched out for yet another year.
6: Hello. Happy New Year. Here we are again.
5: Great to be back. So I'll tell you what, actually, I was on one of the unofficial Chris Moyles websites the other day, and it's a really good site called Moyles World. Mm. And a guy called Chris runs it. And I've never met him. You've spoken to him now, haven't you?
6: We email sometimes.
5: Okay.
6: .net.
5: And,
6: .net, by the way.
5: What?
6: ChrisMoyles.net.
5: Is it?
6: Yeah.
5: I don't know.
6: Yeah.
5: And there's loads of sounds on it from our show. And Will's legendary music is on there. What they've obviously done, they've obviously just taped it and blanked Will out, okay? So what you get is this, right?

0: So you can pretend to be Will.
1: Fantastic.
0: Okay? So, Dave, you get to pretend to be Will.
2: Okay. Hello. I'm Will.
1: Wow.
0: It doesn't
1: See?
0: Get any better than
1: it's not
0: that.
1: As easy as it looks, is it, Dave?
2: No, it's very complicated.
0: All right, well, yeah. Lizzie, do you want to have a go?
1: Here we go.
0: All right.
3: Hi, guys. Buddies. Cheers.
0: When do you ever say buddies? I don't think I've ever heard you say buddies in your life.
1: Huh? Rubbish.
0: Hi, guys. Buddies. Cheers. They're just name of bars that you've been into.

0: 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Moving across the screen there. Mic check.
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0: sadness.
1: I always blame myself for whatever's happened in my life. Of course, crying isn't always appropriate. My tears just spill out. I hate it. Just absolute devastation.
2: I'm getting a feeling of anxiety in this place. It doesn't sound very scientific, does it?
1: It was just huge, huge loss. True sadness, to me, is a physical pain.
3: You don't want to feel that feeling anymore.
4: Yeah.
3: It's like bad
4: it's
3: feeling.
4: It's a bad feeling.
5: And all I wanted to do was to go away. And she was obviously in a lot of distress.

0: Oliver Wendell Holmes said one shouldn't shout
1: fire in a
0: crowded theater.
2: Unless the theater were really burning down.
0: Abby Hoffman said one should shout
3: theater
0: in a crowded fire.
3: To inject a sense of play into the revolution of thought we need.
4: Maybe both are right.
0: Fight fire with fire and shout it out.
5: And now, Daily Gifting Affirmation, number 152.
6: I enjoy giving my stuff away. 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

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The moral ABC that unites all free to communicate, cooperate, construct free.

animal kingdom. 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

0: Oh, why don't we, there's a Duke Ellington song. Why don't we bring out our guest and do one of these?
1: Okay, huh? Our guest for today, Myron Lockett. How you doing, Myron?
2: All right.
1: There you are.
0: What you gonna sing?
2: I'm Take the A Train.
0: Oh, good.

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1: Well, all right.
2: Thank you, Myron.
1: Myron Lockett.
2: A little later, okay?

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0: it. 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
1: What it look like?
0: What it look like?
1: What it look like?
0: You don't stop. I'm gonna talk about the man that's real McCoy. No other color than Keith Cowboy. I'm 8 1/2, a 29 waist, a medium shirt tape. You look at my face. You check on my hair, and then you look at my eyes. Cause all I'm here to do, girl, is make you hypnotized until you're hip.

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First, tell a friend or two who you think might like the show. And second, please rate and review the show on Apple Podcasts and Spotify. The more reviews the show gets, the more likely it will even appear in search results. Thank you, and now on to the show.

0: Hello, and welcome to the Shadow of the Man Show. I am your host, Andy. Is that an alien? No, it's just that, Andy. Today, our guest is Joseph Bookman. Pronounced that right, man?
1: Got it.
0: No, it's funny because we actually, before we got on the air, I should probably do this more often. it's like how do you pronounce your name? And it's like, I know how to pronounce your name. So welcome. So, okay, so let's start at the beginning. What was your first year at Burning Man? What got you to go to Burning Man?
1: I believe I'm unique in this. I went to Burning Man because I got fired from a volunteer position as a scoutmaster to take a Boy Scout troop to the 100th anniversary of the founding of Scouting in the United States Jamboree.
0: Oh, wow.
1: In Washington, D.C. And I'd been running that troop for a year and a half. We actually got so many members, we split into two different troops. And it was here in Salt Lake City. And I'm not a member of the Church of Jesus Christ of Latter-day Saints. And I think that was the only troop where the leadership wasn't part of the LDS Church. And by the way, I heard your Hawaii regional that on the day of the event,
0: oh,
1: I guess you discovered the land was, or you knew it was owned
0: well,
1: by them. Yeah. So that kind of a thing
0: this.
1: happened to me. That felt
0: Oh,
1: really
0: really?
1: Familiar.
0: Okay. So a little background story for the
1: listeners.
0: I don't think we have really talked about this on the show. That was because I started the Hawaii Regional in 2002 and then retired around 2012. Their last event that was a kind of swan song for going out was going to be, we were looking for years and years, like for 10 years, for a suitable place to do a festival on Oahu. Like, we had done some on the Big Island, and it's Hawaii is just a difficult place because it's everything is just so expensive and it's so transitory. Like, people come and people go. It's hard to kind of like keep anyone here, you know? And so we found this amazing property and we worked with them and we signed a contract and everything. And we knew it was on like a LDS, you know, land. But we were assured everything was fine and all the I's are dotted and the T's were crossed. And, you know, we were doing our due diligence and we, you know, made some publicity about it. And we had some interviews. And so I think it was like 2-3 days before the event started. Like, you know, there was like a article in the paper about it. And then like the LDS church was just like, wait, what now? Burning Man? And they, you know, they click, click, click type went to quickly went to like, you know, YouTube. And then they saw some, you know, unsavory videos and they were just like, oh, this here, our land. No. So they basically said, you know, it's like, we don't care that, you know, you have a contract. We don't care. It's like, if you let people onto this property, you personally will be arrested. And I was already kind of like bowing out at this point. Like, I've been attempting to retire for a couple of years. Like, my son was a couple of years old, like 4 years old at that point. And I was like, I just don't need this kind of hassle anymore. You know.
1: That's covered, I believe, in episode two, where you tell your personal history, the hour long interview you do of yourself. So I listened to that, and that caught my attention because it felt familiar. And I, by the way, let me put in a disclaimer up front too. I love living in Utah. There's a lot I like here. What happened to me with the Boy Scout Council, which by the way is now gone. You know, the church dropped scouting and all those professionals that I felt betrayed by, or I believe unemployed or working for scouting elsewhere or in a different career. I actually have served as a non-member volunteer in the Church of Jesus Christ of Latter-day Saints church service mission. And what got me doing that was digitizing history. So their family search library, formerly known as the Family History Library, formerly known as the Church Genealogy Library, their family search library is an extraordinary gift to everybody on the planet. They started sending missionaries out over 120 years ago to photograph county records all over the world. And then a lot of those records were destroyed in floods and fire. And so that they have preserved history. I am an unreserved fan. So I want to put that out there up front.
0: Okay.
1: But what happened was I had a Buddhist as an assistant scoutmaster and his son and a couple other non-Christians. And my assistant scoutmaster, one of them, the other one, was LDS. And he insisted that the troop have prayers to Jesus Christ. And I said, no, we do not all say these things in the name of Jesus Christ. So we're not going to have prayers that end in we say these things in the name of Jesus Christ, because we don't. We are not chartered by a church. This is Jamboree troop. And I was on solid ground nationally. Well, not so much in Utah, apparently. So this guy went to the parents of the scouts that were members of the church and said, we can't have this non-member doing this thing. And so I got a call that said from the scout executive, if we fire this guy, we will lose more scouts than if we fire you. And I said, the fear of loss is not a moral touchstone I learned in scouting for making a difficult ethical decision. That's a direct quote. I remember that just boiled up out of me. I was grieving and angry in that moment. And I said, are you sure you want to do this? And I said, it's already been done. So I didn't have a chance to plead my case. And I was hurt. I had actually been awarded the National Distinguished Service Award for Scouting. I refused to go accept it, but if you go Google me, you'll find it out there. And so scouting was a big deal to me. And so to have this happen was just an earthquake. And I was shaken and upset. And I had had friends for years saying you should go to Burning Man. And 2010, about a week before the event out in Nevada, Black Rock City, because Burning Man is so much more than Black Rock City, I bought a ticket. Now, if it had been 2011, I never would have gone to Burning Man. We wouldn't be having this conversation, because that was the last year until recently that you could get a ticket during the event, right? Up till COVID, man, wait lists and bidding and aftermarket and all that. So it's kind of a miracle that I went, if those two things hadn't happened. So I started packing and packing and packing and delayed and delayed and delayed. And I didn't get out there, I think, until Tuesday of 2010. I didn't want to read about it. I didn't want to look at the who, what, where, when, what happened guide. I love people call it the what happened guide, because you read about all the stuff you missed when you got home, right? And I just wanted to get lost in the desert. And I had told friends earlier, yeah, I don't want to do Burning Man. Why would I do Burning Man? I don't like that kind of music. I don't do drugs. I'm Joe Eagle Scout, right? What are you, Burning Man? Are you out of your mind? And they're like, you just don't understand. So I thought, okay, I'll. And I wanted my wife to go with me, and she said, no, you go check it out on your own first. And so I got there either Tuesday or Wednesday. I don't remember. Found a little spot. I did not know about 2 o'clock and 10 o'clock and subwoofers, but I learned about that because
0: Well,
1: I
0: you went
1: got
0: in
1: way too
0: cold, right?
1: close.
0: You didn't want to know.
1: I think it was a 9:45, and my van just shook for the next 6 days.
0: So you went by
1: Because
0: yourself. Like you didn't, you went by
1: I
0: yourself.
1: went by myself. Went by myself. No theme camp. Just open camping. Wound up at 9:45 and somewhere I can find it on the satellite image. Of that year, but and no idea what's going on. I was camped across from Camp Hot Mayo. Do you know those guys out of Reno?
0: No.
1: They just live to serve Irish car bombs, and this is how sheltered I was. They invited me to come to their free giveaway of Irish car bombs. They're like, we're doing Irish car bombs later. I thought it was fireworks. I had no idea that was a drink. I didn't drink. I discovered I quite liked an Irish car bomb a few hours later. But anyway, I'm just there, and I'm thump thump thump, and the whole thing, and I'm like, what am I doing here? I don't want to be here. This isn't my tribe. And I just got on my bike and thought I'm going to get lost, and I headed out into Deep Playa, not knowing that was Deep Playa, not knowing anything about the city or street design or anything. And I see this thing over there, and I bike over to it. I didn't even know there was a temple. I knew there was going to be a man that got burned, but and that was the was that the Temple of Holiness with a W that year? It was designed by women, and it was the first temple I think to be designed by women. But it was kind of an open mountainscape. It wasn't anything ethereal or fancy. It was a bunch of sticks kind of in a pile, very very rustic and beautiful in that way. And I got off my bike and I thought, what the hell is this? And I'll never forget this. This moment began to change my life in a profound way, which I have not gotten over, and don't expect. Oh, sorry about that. Don't expect I ever will. I walked up to the temple and I read, "Dear Danny," on the wall in Sharpie. "I was only your dad for 18 months and then you died. I wonder if I will ever live again." I'll never forget that. And I wonder to this day, how did Danny die and what happened to his dad? And is that guy okay? And I stood there thinking, "You idiot. You're upset that the Boy Scouts hurt you? The Boy Scouts hurt you." I mean, what a stupid sentence, right? I don't have any problems. And then I walked inside the temple and started to realize what it was. And I sat down because my knees were shaking and just listened to the whispered conversations of people passing by. Just sitting there thinking, "You judgmental asshole. You thought Burning Man was loud music and drugs and random sex and orgies or whatever bias you." And I used to teach media. I'm a professor of marketing. I know how that stuff gets distorted and how people reposition others to make their worst characteristics get highlighted because that's what gets eyeballs and eyeballs get advertisers and all that crap.
0: Man.
1: Or the news media. Yeah. So I knew there was likely distortion around Burning Man, but I was just in a numinous sacred space like I had never experienced with just the sky open above me. And I don't know how long I sat there, but a lot of the grief and pain just vanished as I tentacles and empathy reached out to connect with other people who were sharing about dead parents or grandparents or when you remember there was a wedding dress in the temple, and it's like you left me standing at the altar in this dress,
0: Wow.
1: and I'll never forgive you, but when the dress burns up, I'm going to forget about you. Something like that. And
0: Wow.
1: there's anyone who's been to Burning Man that's encountered the temple has probably read 10,000 messages, all moving. These tattered threads where you wonder what the rest of the story is. I really do hope someday, maybe this podcast will do it, for Danny's dad to reach out and finish that story. So, and then I walk out the other side of the temple, and I have no idea if it was an hour, if it was an afternoon, if it was 15 minutes. I don't know. Time stopped. And I walk out the far side of the temple, and there's the art car, the porch.
0: Oh, yeah. Well, describe that for any listeners who might not know it.
1: Oh man, it's indescribable. I mean, this is why Burning Man is a religious experience in the sense of it can't be communicated in words, right? It's got to be experienced. The words only hint at the tapestry and the depth and the light and all of that. But here is a Appalachian house from East Tennessee, right out of Beverly Hillbillies, front porch, rocking chairs, being pulled by a, I don't know, 1890s tractor, if they made them that long ago, but rusting for at least 100 years, chugging along, and then it's towing an outhouse behind it, and there's people on the porch sitting in the rocking chairs, and it's blasting Dolly Parton.
0: Oh, awesome.
1: Might have been "Take This Job and Shove It" or "Working 9 to 5" or I don't know what. And I come out of the temple in this deeply moved emotional space of what have I got to feel grief about? I have an easy life, and I haven't had a child die, and we have four children. How would I ever get over that? And thinking this, you know, and then here's the porch, and I'm just like,
0: Working 9 to 5. Dun, dun,
1: where
0: dun.
1: the fuck am I? You know, it's like what? What? So I go running. I run around the outside of the temple. I get on my bike. I catch up with the porch, and I see the other side. So one side of this moving art car is a porch. The other side's a working Appalachian kitchen. They've got an oven going, running on propane, and they're handing out chocolate chip cookies.
0: Wow.
1: Like somebody just gave me a warm chocolate chip cookie in the middle of nowhere, like manna from heaven, if you want.
0: Well, nothing tastes as good as like when you're just out in the middle of nowhere and everything's
1: And the
0: blasting
1: kindness of
0: dirty.
1: the gifting. Like if you're ever been gifted fine dining, like that makes it taste better, right?
0: Oh, yeah.
1: In that state of gratitude and wonder. And then And then I fell in love with Burning Man. I mean, that was it. I'm like, I gotta search out every nook, every cranny. What is this place? Who are these people? And then I wandered across a camp I've never seen again, called L'Homme de Flambe, in French, the Burning Man. And it was a 5-star Michelin rated restaurant
0: Wow.
1: with like a 16 course meal. And they had built this huge dining room with a fireplace and a sommelier and servers all decked out in tuxedos. And
0: Wow.
1: they were picking four burners at random. I think it was four burners at random every day to serve this ridiculous meal to. And then they had the maitre d' standing at a podium who was rudely turning everyone else away for not having a reservation.
0: Oh, that's
1: That
0: awful.
1: was the art. Like, go away. You're not welcome here. You did not have your res. So I said, and then they were serving free hors d'oeuvres. So I got like a toothpick with a single pea on it, with maybe a bit of wasabi or something, just these ridiculous tiny portions. And I'm laughing hysterically. And I'm like, are you guys culinary artists or are you actors? I couldn't tell. And eventually one of the guys came out. We had a conversation, and they were from Vancouver, and they were a troupe of actors. And I've never seen them again, but I'll never forget them. And
0: That's a great bit. Yeah. I like
1: I
0: that.
1: didn't get invited in for the big dinner, but they did candidly tell me that this was performance art. It was right near Center Camp too. So without telling every detail of 2010, because this will be a 20-hour podcast, I'll skip ahead. I'm laying in my camper van and thinking, what do I have to write at the temple? I don't know what to write. I don't know what to write. I found a Sharpie. And I thought about writing about my mom who had passed away, or other friends, and I didn't know, but I knew I wanted to write something on the wall of the temple. And have you ever had this experience as an author of feeling you're reading the words on the page as you type or scribe, that you're more the reader than the author? Like you're in that state of, I'm not really creating this, I'm just in the flow, right? Richard Bach writes about it, and Ray Bradbury wrote about it. Like you get in this state as an author of feeling you're more the witness to what you're writing than the creator. Like if you're in that state. Well, I was very much in that state at Burning Man. Now I was pretty sleep deprived from the thump thump thump and the shaking of the van
0: Irish car
1: from the
0: bomb.
1: subwoofer, but no drugs, no alcohol, none of that. And I go out to the temple and I just stand in front of this blank space. And I watch my hand write, "Dear Mark, when you committed suicide, you didn't just kill yourself. You killed off whoever I would have become if you had not done it. Now I'm married to your widow, and I'm dad to your two little girls. And I love all three of them more than I can say, so much so I wish you had not done it." And then I just stood there and started to sob.
0: Wow.
1: And I meant it. And then I wrote, "God damn you, and God bless you." And then after a while, I biked away. And like the next morning, I woke up and I thought, what did I write at the temple? I couldn't remember exactly what I wrote, right? So I go back out there to get a photo because I know they're going to burn up the temple. They're going to block it off. I think it was Saturday by the time I went out there. And there's people reading the wall, right? And so I think, well, I'm going to stand back and watch how people interact with what I wrote. And some people walk by and I want to grab them and go, "No, wait, read. You can't just walk by the temple. Read the temple."
0: What do you think of this one right here?
1: Not just mine, but all of them, you know? And other people were there, and then I got chills because I wondered if Danny's dad had been standing behind me 3 4 days earlier. How dry was that ink? Was he there doing what I'm doing now? And so I got this like, who's standing behind you thing going on. And I don't know if you read Carlos Castaneda back in the
0: Oh
1: day.
0: yeah. Oh yeah.
1: Yeah. Castaneda wrote, "Always live as if death is about to reach out and touch you from behind on your left shoulder." Just That's empowering. Death is empowering. And so the man burns, and it's this incredible party, and I'm just like, oh wow, what? Indescribable. And I'd got right up to the line. I got there like 2, 3 hours because I wanted to be right there on the rope, and the ranger's there looking at me, not looking at the thing. And there was, I think, a delay that year from the dust, but they burned the man and the fireworks and the whole thing, and I'm like, this, I've got to get my wife out here. I got to get my kids out here. I got to bring everybody out here. The Boy Scouts need to learn from Burning Man how to run a camp. This is incredible. And the next night is the temple burn. And absolute silence that year for maybe 40,000 people. I think the city was 50,000 in 2010. And I felt like my wife's first husband, the guy who committed suicide, Mark. I felt him behind me. Like I had the sense he was just there. I was afraid to turn around because I was afraid I might actually see him. And what I felt or almost heard in words, it's so hard to describe, was I was overwhelmed with his gratitude. I also felt like it was a commissioning from him, but I was overwhelmed with this sense of commissioning from my wife's first husband, that we would work together to minimize the effect of his suicide on his daughters. And I'm thinking that watching the temple turn to ash. And I had hated him. I mean, who does that? Cindy had told him she was pregnant with their second child on Valentine's Day, and he kills himself on March 9th. And I'd spent my whole time, I did not know them. I didn't meet Cindy until a year and a half later. I hated him. I hated him. I hated him. We got married. We lived in the house where he had killed himself out in the garage. We sold that house. We bought the house I'm talking to you from now. I wanted, didn't want to look at his pictures, didn't want anything around, it was awful. And the gift I got from Burning Man was I left with all that hate vaporized, and to be a little bit extreme, feeling like I had a guardian angel who was my wife's dead first husband. And I just remember driving home thinking, you need to find a psychiatrist.
0: What
1: This is
0: just
1: just,
0: happened to me?
1: how am I going to tell Cindy about this? I stopped at the Button Point rest area. It's now closed on I-80, headed back towards Salt Lake. And there was a couple there. He was from France. She was in Australia. They had bought a 1980s Subaru a couple of months before. They were touring America with their child, who was 18 months old, a little girl named Alsea, a beautiful name. And I'm like, you went to Burning Man in 1984 Volvo? Like, how do you even do that? So we got to talking, and I invited them to the house. He needed a place to replace the clutch. And I said, you're welcome to my garage and my tools and my driveway. And so I gave him my address, and then I came on home. But I hadn't made any other friends corporally during the event in 2010. Oh, and by the way, I stayed until the Tuesday after. I didn't want to leave. I'll back up to a funny story. I think it was Monday afternoon. I'm sitting on top of my camper van in a camp chair. And this guy comes biking up and says, where are the tuna guys? And I'm like, tuna? Out here?
0: Yeah, I know those
1: Never
0: guys.
1: heard of the tuna guys. And he's like, yeah, I'm trying to find the tuna guys. And I'm like, I have no idea. And I thought he was spoofing me. It was out of my realm, even after a week of Burning Man, that there could be fresh tuna out on the playa. I should have followed that guy. I have regretted this ever since, but I didn't know they were there. And then by the time I kind of learned about the tuna guys, that had all changed. But so I hadn't made any friends,
0: That was Monday afternoon. I mean,
1: Monday afternoon or maybe Tuesday afternoon after the event.
0: that's a little bit late to be looking first.
1: It was that I mean, they used to do a big party at, like, in between Exodus and the strike week. There was a big they'd give away all the tuna that was left, I guess, rather than take it
0: Okay,
1: away in the truck. So yeah, it was a
0: well, for
1: party after the event.
0: so for the listeners, the tuna guys, I think they're fishermen out of, I don't know if it's like
1: Oregon, I think.
0: Pacific Northwest somewhere. Yeah. And so they fill up a refrigerated truck. They go out and catch like just a crazy amount of tuna. And I think, I'm not sure if they're even allowed to come back anymore. I'm not sure if there's
1: Well, the
0: health
1: guy died.
0: department
1: His
0: issues.
1: ship, he went down with his ship. So
0: Oh,
1: the guy,
0: yeah.
1: he had all this extra. The story, as I've heard it, is, I don't know, in 2005 or between 5 and 10, maybe earlier. But he had all this extra tuna, and he heard about Burning Man. He thought, well, I'll go out to this big rave thing out in the desert. I can sell all of my tuna. And they said, well, nothing's for sale out here. So he's like, that's chill. We'll just give it away.
0: Yeah. Oh, yeah.
1: And,
0: So 2006, we used to have our Hawaii camp, and so we had something, I don't know, we had like almost like a block. I think it was like almost like a village, and we'd do this like Friday sunset luau, and my friend Greg, who now is the, oh, God, I'm blanking the name, the big ship. He's the captain of not Contessa, but gonna kill me if he hears this. But like the big sailing ship that's
1: Yeah, the W articulated bus with the
0: yeah.
1: four on top. I know Contessa doesn't. Contessa, they
0: Well,
1: burned down, didn't
0: burned,
1: they?
0: or well, somebody burned it. Yeah.
1: Somebody burned it down in the
0: Wasn't a
1: middle of
0: planned burning.
1: after the event.
0: But so anyway, like he had like this big pig roaster. We roasted like 120-pound pigs over like 9 hours. Like all these people, we had a line that was somewhere between 750 and 1,000 people long. And like
1: Wow.
0: that pig just literally evaporated in like 15 minutes. And we were like, there's still a whole bunch of people on the line, you know. And it was like a potluck thing. And you know, we everyone had kind of brought like stuff. And then that's when the tuna guys show up and they're like, you want some fish? And then they just started just like cutting. It
1: Wow.
0: was like, oh, yeah.
1: In the world of gifting, in terms of tonnage, they gifted a lot,
0: Yeah.
1: and
0: So
1: apparently
0: I'm
1: it was
0: not
1: really good.
0: sure. Well, you said like one of them like went down with the ship or something, right? And then
1: Yeah.
0: there was some sort of like Nevada Department of Health issues or whatever.
1: I didn't hear about that, but I heard he went down with the ship because they had a burn in his memory, and it was a daytime burn. I forget the year. It all sort of runs together. So
0: Yeah.
1: back to the other story, I get home, and my wife says to me, make any friends at Burning Man? And I'm like, well, yeah, one.
0: Like, yeah, they're in the backyard.
1: You're not going to believe who it is. And so I tell her this story, and we're both crying because I don't know how you ever get over that in life. And it opened up a whole new realm of communication and intimacy between the two of us, that this was a subject that, I wasn't afraid of asking her about. She wasn't afraid of bringing up with her second husband, and it just freed all of that imagined tension and fear, and opened up a space where we could talk to each other, about it. What was it like when you found him, and how on earth did you manage, and who are you, and then her parents, my in-laws, they thought it was too fast. We got married about a year and a half after he had died, and so they had all sorts of concerns and whether I'd be a good dad to these two little girls. And I met them when they were 4 and a couple of months old and 10 months old. So he dies, and Cindy gives birth like six months later. He died March 9th, and she gave birth to Haley on October 15th. And now those girls, the oldest is a medical doctor. When she was 4, she had a toy medical bag, wanted to be a doctor. My dad was a doctor. And Haley's, magna cum laude at the University of Utah, valedictorian of Park City High School. They did okay.
0: No, not bad.
1: So my in-laws finally let off the pressure after a
0: After
1: decade or
0: 18 years,
1: so.
0: it's like, you know what? It turns out you're okay.
1: Yeah, so never it didn't clear the space for me to talk about Mark with them, but for Cindy and me, it really Burning Man was a tremendous healing on our relationship. Can you imagine from going from judgment and hate to like a sense that you're receiving gratitude and direction, and I don't know, life is a mystery. And then this couple I met, they came with their Volvo. and their little girl, his first name was Laurent and Claire. Laurent and Claire. Laurent from France and Claire from Australia. He comes into our kitchen and goes, "Oh, you have an oven. I have not done any baking in so long. Would you mind if I take over your kitchen?" I'm like, "Let's go to
0: Sweet.
1: the store. Buy no budget. Buy whatever you want." So he made. We ate, it was
0: Wow.
1: we ate well for a couple of days with authentic French cooking. So that
0: Wow.
1: was a gift from Burning Man. And then Cindy saw these people. So 2011, Cindy and I go out together, and that was the year where the temple was a completely different design. This looked like it belonged on top of the Himalayas with the sub temples and towers and arches. And I don't remember all the names of all the temples, but Cindy had a personal experience out there and wrote a letter and put it in between the cracks of one of the walls. And I've never asked what's in the letter. I don't need to know. It doesn't matter. We had a really good time together. And then in 2012, I went back with our oldest son. I pulled him out of the first week of his senior year in high school. I said, "You're going to learn more at Burning Man than you are in high school." And we had a blast. The next year, 2013, I started looking for where I could give back. Like, what do I have to gift? Where do I go to gift? And so I got a PhD and I taught college and all this crap. And I had heard about the Burning Nerds and Playa School and this kind of set of academics that go to Burning Man and they write peer-reviewed research about city planning and temporary housing and law enforcement interaction and adult play and all these fields of study. And out of that discovered the census team. So there was a participant who went by the plan name of Count Tess, Countess, counting census, had a conversation with Larry Harvey. Larry said, "Yeah, we need to know who's coming." And so they did what's called a convenience sample over at Center Camp, where they just had these journals and forms and people would fill it out and they called it a census. But it wasn't generalizable to the population because it wasn't random. There's a bias in terms of who fills it out and who doesn't and whether they go to Center Camp or not and all that. But it was the beginning of what then became a more rigorous version of the census at about the time I joined, where we went out on Gate Road and we interdicted people on their way in randomly. We asked them to fill out a simple 9-question form that gave us some social economic status data that was truly random. And then we could take the data from Gate Road in that random sample, and we could use it to weight the data from an online survey that we did, census.burningman.org. Census.burningman.org. If you haven't gone to census.burningman.org and you were there in 2025, go fill that out because it's a form of gifting. And it's a way of sharing, and it assists the org in fighting with people who are opposed to Burning Man because they can say, "Here's data. Here's how much money is generated.
0: So
1: Here's
0: one
1: how
0: quick
1: much." Yeah,
0: question.
1: go ahead.
0: So what did you get your PhD in?
1: Today it's called the Media School at Indiana University. Back when I got it, it was technically a PhD in mass communications, telecommunications track, which at that time meant broadcasting and cable, not the legit telephony stuff. Although I did do one course in that that was fascinating. We can talk about Theodore Vail and the founding of AT&T at length anytime you want.
0: I need
1: And
0: another episode.
1: Judge Green and the whole consent decree and the creation of the regional Bell operating companies, fun stuff. Thank you, Professor Herb Terry, taught media law, best academic mentor, just incredible. Him and
0: Back
1: Roland
0: to
1: Johnson and a few
0: the
1: others.
0: census.
1: But back to the census. So I joined in and then I started proofreading and helping develop the instruments that we use both in the convenience sample and on the online and on the random sample and going out to Gate Road and interacting with participants on their way in. And if you get that, please stop and please just fill out the 9-question form. To the degree that people just blow that off and go on by, it becomes less generalizable. We don't know who you are. We know we miss a lot of the old time burners because a lot of DPW and key theme camp people get in there before we start sampling. And so I've tried to reach out and gather some of the old time folks, hardcore. You'll appreciate this. I got up at DPW morning meetings out at the depot and encouraged DPW to go fill out the census. and got death threats as a result of giving that announcement out there. I mean, kind of
0: Well,
1: lighthearted, but
0: I was
1: people
0: gonna
1: came
0: say
1: up and
0: that.
1: said, "I don't want anyone to know I'm here. What are you doing trying to collect my data?"
0: Well, there's a
1: I'm like,
0: couple of
1: "Look, I
0: different.
1: know you got a warrant out for your arrest somewhere, but I don't
0: I'm
1: need to know that.
0: hiding.
1: We're not collecting names and addresses, right?
0: Yeah.
1: It's anonymous." But yeah, I
0: You
1: was
0: behind a screen,
1: such.
0: no one will know your face. We'll disguise your voice. But I mean, a couple of questions because when people are on their way in, also on their way out, I think Gate Road is a very kind of transitory place. It's like when you're on your way in, people are just like, I don't want to stop. I'm going home. You know, like you're preventing me from going there. And then on the way out, they're like, I don't want to stop. I'm on my way home.
1: We don't gather any on the way out. I've argued for that, by the way, that because of pulsing, we should just go where the traffic stopped for 50 minutes. We get a ton of data on the way out. I think it would be more random.
0: Ooh, I
1: The
0: got
1: arguments
0: an
1: against that are we don't have volunteers that want to stay that long. I'm like, I could do it. I could get all the data we get on Gate Road going in, going out.
0: idea. I got
1: And
0: an idea for you.
1: yeah.
0: Gate Express Lane, but it's the Census Express
1: And
0: Lane.
1: then we capture
0: Oh,
1: people.
0: yeah. It's just like you
1: You
0: can
1: really don't. You
0: like
1: really don't
0: two
1: want to piss
0: hours of this
1: off
0: line
1: your.
0: if you do the census.
1: We really don't want to piss off the respondent. And I know some people spoof the census. There was one year back with Countess where I think half of Burning Man were Republicans, and I gotta imagine that was somebody going around to their buddies saying, "Yeah, let's have some fun with this stupid survey that they object to." So
0: Well,
1: you
0: I
1: got
0: don't
1: to
0: know. Maybe
1: watch for
0: there
1: that.
0: could be they actually were the respondents, the people who actually did respond were like, you know,
1: There's no way
0: honestly,
1: to know.
0: all my like conservative friends, and then on all of the liberal people were just like, I'm not doing your survey. I'm here on my vacation and I'm being
1: It's
0: blackballed.
1: a, it, these are hypotheses that we need to find a way to test.
0: Yeah.
1: So I had a lot of fun though, but there I am at DPW, and oh my gosh, I learned that was a culture clash. Joe Nerd, trying to encourage. I mean, I do feel like we miss the first 5,000 people that get in
0: It
1: for
0: sounds
1: whatever
0: almost like
1: reason.
0: a Far Side like cartoon, you know, like the professor stands up in front of DPW. It's like, no, I really need your data.
1: Yeah, so I learned and I was slow to learn. Well, then my son came back for the first week of his freshman year in college, or no, it was his sophomore year in college. He took a year off, and then he joined the census team with me, and that was so fun. And then by 2015, I didn't want to leave, so I'd been out there for early man or early burn or whatever it's called. And I don't know if your listeners are aware of
0: Well,
1: early
0: that's like
1: man.
0: when, because DPW is out there for like weeks, if not months, even, you know, but the last couple of weeks beforehand, like they're just building. And I think it's what the Saturday
1: It's
0: before
1: a
0: the
1: week before, a week
0: opening.
1: and a day before gate opens, and
0: Yeah.
1: the various departments of the org can, if they choose, make an effigy. Census did it one year. We had this horrible gate entrance, and I'm like, let's go burn that at early man. And then that became a thing. I think it took an extra year to do it, and we burned up a lot of our own data. But they'll build small effigies, and it's a party while the man's being built, the temple's being built. We've now got this 8 day deadline to when we know the gate will open, period. You can't change that unless there's rain or whiteout. We can't change it. And so it's kind of a. And it used to be the artists could invite their family members in to kind of see what they were building. That got changed a couple of years ago, I think. But it was sort of a, okay, we're going to have this one big party. Now there's no more partying. We're going to focus on task until the gate opens, right? And so I would stay. So I went then alone, and I think by 2014, 2015, and it went early as I could get out there. Stayed for Last Supper on the Playa, which is the big deal at the end of the strike week, right before they tear the commissary tent down. They put on this huge meal. DPW dresses up in tuxedos or nothing or
0: Oh,
1: anything in between
0: really?
1: or whatever. Champagne flowing like crazy, lobster steak, the
0: Really?
1: contract. And maybe this is a little bit behind the curtain, stuff that isn't totally appropriate for a podcast, but I think it's out there enough people know about. Kind of the broader arc of Burning Man is drive the golden stake, do the survey, get the fence up, get the heavy stuff out there, the porta potties, whatever. And then there's the build week, and then there's the event week, and then there's the strike week where you pull all that off in reverse of what you just did. And then there's at the end of the strike week, this big dinner before the commissary tent comes down. And then there's defense day, and then there's spring break. People take a weekend off. I went off into the Sheldon National Wildlife Refuge and camped alone for a couple nights. Other people go into Reno and party. And then the core group comes back for Playa Restoration, run by DA, one of the most amazing people I've ever met, the Dark Angel of the Playa. And
0: Yeah, I've been trying to get him on the show. He's a
1: you got to get DA on the show.
0: he's a hard guy to get a hold of.
1: Yeah.
0: I don't know. We can talk afterwards. Maybe you can help me like get in touch with him.
1: DA at burningman.org. That's all the contact I have, and it's out there. It's public. But an artist, a brilliant artist, designed some of the posters. I've got a couple here in the house, designed the Census logo. He was a fan of the Census team. So I stayed for resto. So one year I got it early and I did census and all that stuff, and I just didn't want to leave. So I stayed for resto. And resto is about, what is it, 3.5 weeks of line walking 1,600,000 square feet. That's the space that the event occurs on. 1,600,000 square feet. Every square foot gets looked at by a pair of human eyes. And everything that you see that's the size of a sequin.

0: Black Rock Desert was part of like a training grounds. I'm not sure if it was like the Navy or the Air Force or something. So I remember that you used to see like planes, like fighter jets and like another
1: Yeah.
0: cargo planes and stuff like flying around. Sometimes it like it'd come by like on low levels and like buzz the city. But you would find like shells, you know, you'd find bullets and stuff like 50 caliber, you know, like bullets, you know. And I remember just like walking around being like, what's this, you know?
1: I picked up a bullet during resto, and one of the BLM guys was there. Took it over to him, and he said, "You know, this is over 50, 60 years old. Put it
0: Yeah.
1: back where you found it."
0: I'll put
1: So
0: it back.
1: litter becomes artifacts given enough time. And human beings are so freaky weird about, there's nothing consistent about us, and nothing makes sense on a macro level. But I fell in love with resto. Absolutely love resto. And sometime I might go out and just do resto. And there are people who just go out and just do resto. And as Coyote says, it's the only time where everybody's on the same team. Everybody's focused on the same thing. Leave no trace, 100%. And it's brilliantly managed, and it's full of sub departments. Like, if you find something that's human waste or something you can't quickly pick up, wave your hand, they'll drop a cone, and they have cone killers that come out and deal with the things that can't be done by the team that's line walking. They take care of you, they make sure you're hydrated, they make sure you're fed. If you're not rested, if you're having a head cold or something, take a day off. We're not gonna hammer you for that. Take care of yourself, take care of yourself. Also, suicide prevention stuff, because what I learned, and I have had an easy life from what I've heard from a lot of others. There are people in DPW who they go out there and they're respected, and they work hard, and they have a community of friends and a sense of pride and doing a job well done and partying hard. And then it ends, and their next step may be homelessness somewhere. They
0: Wow.
1: may not have gas in a car that's not particularly well maintained to make it back to wherever they need to go. And my experience of Burning
0: Very
1: Man and the
0: realistic.
1: org is they really try to take care and get a community that will care for each other. And yet there's tragic death, you know, there's too many suicides. And you can imagine how a suicide by somebody I've been working with, and you hear that they died, and you're like, what
0: What
1: can
0: the
1: I do to
0: hell?
1: stop the madness? I mean, that's why I came back. I wouldn't have been there with, I wouldn't have married my wife. I wouldn't have become dad to these two little girls and had two more children with my wife, and all because of a suicide. I mean what I wrote on the temple. That killed off whoever I would be today. I wouldn't be talking to you. Probably never would have gone to Burning Man. Probably never would have moved west. I don't know who that guy is. So it's just, you know, whatever you can do to stop that in that community. But resto's awesome. And then there's the BLM inspection. And so my arc of Burning Man is like pre-build week, early man event week, strike week, resto. Others are out there from survey through rehabbing the housing after all the resto people leave. And some people are out there year-round doing vehicle maintenance or box build or you know, staff housing and all of that. So it is for the participants, you get the event week, but the event of Black Rock City is at least a couple of months, right?
0: How do you
1: And
0: get the
1: I loved
0: time
1: every minute
0: off?
1: of it. And then I met a guy named King Louie at Resto, and King Louie was Mr. DPW Dispatch. So he encouraged me to join the dispatch team. So I spent a year as a volunteer, and then I actually got paid to be on the DPW dispatch, the two-way radio system. Here's Joe, PhD in telecom, worked in commercial radio. I have a ham radio operator's license, and I get to experience DPW culture as a newbie.
0: What year was that you started doing that?
1: Yeah. So I know I was talking to King Louie about it, because then COVID came and delayed everything.
0: What, 18, 19, 20?
1: So I definitely worked for dispatch in 2023 and 2024. So 2022, I probably was the volunteer, got the credential, got out there early, got the meals, got hooked up to the city power grid and all that stuff.
0: Did you like
1: Camp.
0: also kind of throw in some census stuff and be like, hey.

0: Hey, you're doing dispatch. Okay, I need to go over here.
1: It's not that kind of dispatch, but I did do those announcements and I got better at them. I actually got people laughing hysterically, set up this whole play with a couple other people and at the dispatch door and whatnot. Coyote actually came up to me afterwards and he said, no, it was Leeway who came up to me afterwards and said, "Great job matching the culture," because I had learned about what not to do, right? And then Coyote came up and as I remembered, he gave me a hug and said, "You know what? I think you might actually get them to fill it out this time." And it was something about, I don't know, it was a sexual double entendre thing that one of my coworkers, a beautiful young woman, did from the balcony of the dispatch trailer. And I just remember it as everybody breaking up laughing. But I don't ever want to work for DPW again. I just, no, I felt
0: You did your time.
1: it was like bait and switch. I agreed to do this stuff and then it's just different and things I asked for don't happen. And I don't want to rag on it too much because I love Burning Man. But come on. I was told I had quit. I didn't quit. I went to HR to get a supervised conversation with my boss. A conversation, by the way, I had recorded in a public place. Because I was getting gaslit and being told stuff that I couldn't rely on, and the opposite, I was like total fucked with shit. But hey, I know media law, and Nevada's a single party consent state. One of the two parties has to know that the recording is happening. You can't go record two people without either of them knowing. And it was in a public place. It was sitting on a bench outdoors, and I recorded this guy telling me stuff, and then I did what he told me to do. And then he told me that I had violated a policy or whatever, and I was being disciplined. And I'm like, straight to HR. I want to have a confrontation. I want to get this guy in here. I want HR to be here. This is outrageous. And Cobra Commander, who had run DPW before Leeway, said, "No, let's not do that. Why don't you just go keep your credential, volunteer with the census team? We'll get you out of that department. I know the individuals involved. You're not going to get what you want. This is a long-standing problem. Trust me, just walk away and go do census." So I'm like, okay, you can keep your credential. You can still eat in the commissary because I hadn't come out prepared for all that. You don't need radical self-reliance if you're employed. They expect you to not have to cook. You just go eat at the commissary and go do your job. So I relied on that, right? I rely on this from HR. The same way I relied on what I was told before the event, and then that got destroyed or whatever. I was like, okay, this guy in HR, man. Former guy who ran DPW, Cobra Command, I can count on him. And then Leeway comes up to me and says, "You need to turn in your credentials." And I'm like, "Why?" "Well, because you quit." I said, "I didn't quit. I wanted to have a meeting with my boss and clear the air. I was told I could do this. I could rely on it. And you're telling me now the opposite." I went in to talk about how I felt betrayed and whiplashed and turned around. And you tell me you're doing the same thing again that what I was told by Cobra Commander, Logan is his name. I was told by Logan, I can't count on. And Leeway looks at me and says, "Yeah, it's tough when mom and dad are fighting." And I'm like, all right, fuck all you all. I am done with this. I agree to X, get Y for doing it. And you want to change to do Q minus 7 and get Z for doing it. I'm out. And I was listening to your interview with Coyote, though. He's like, "We want people on DPW who can pivot. We want them who can pivot." I guess I didn't pivot well. So it's not all on them. I don't want to rag on it too much. I can be somebody who expects people to take notes when I lecture, and there will be a final exam later. I also had differences with the way dispatch was being run. I also volunteer for the Sundance Film Festival. I was one of the assistant theater managers for their second largest venue. We use the same radios that Burning Man uses, and there's some crazy around the difference between those two events and how the equipment's managed. And in my perspective, it's insane what was going on 2 years ago in dispatch. So I was glad to walk away, and then I just wasn't having a good time after that. Like, who do you trust? Who you don't trust? I've tried to get back to Burning Man. I got this great gift out of Burning Man, and I got a sense that I was complete with Burning Man. So in 2024, I left. Even though my son-in-law's brother was out there trying to find me, I'm like, I gotta leave Playa. And I left on Friday afternoon and came home, watched The Man Burn on a TV. And then I flew to France and cheered on my cousin in the Paralympics. She had
0: Oh.
1: been in a terrible accident and she became a Paralympian in wheelchair fencing. And I was trying to talk to my boss about maybe leaving a little early, but he never had time for me, never had time for a personal conversation. And so that was maybe a motivation for getting the hell out of there too. But I wanted to cheer Ellen on. And then I got to the Stade de France for the closing ceremonies of the Paralympics. It was the same music as Burning Man. It was about the same size crowd, around 70,000 people, and propane explosions. And I'm like, this feels so familiar. I'm in Paris, the closing of the Paralympics,
0: That's funny.
1: and the flaming balloon feels like the man, and the performance art and the whole thing. It was surreal. And I realized I don't need the event out on the playa to experience this stuff anymore. So the census team, they said, hey, we want you back. Forget about DPW. There have been other people on census who had actually worked for DPW and the man base build and other things. You know, you've learned your lesson. Here's a free ticket. Here's a free vehicle pass. Please come in 2025. And I said, no, why don't you gift that to someone else? And I'd been gifting tickets for census. I'd done enough volunteering year round that I gifted three or four tickets before that. I'm like, just give it to someone else. I'm going to take the year off. But I got to tell you, on Thursday, once I saw the weather forecast and the rains had stopped, I talked to my wife. I said, I could get a $950 ticket, $150 vehicle pass. I could just go out there for Thursday, Friday, Saturday, Sunday.
0: Those were actually
1: So
0: the best.
1: if you want to do it, go do it. And in the moment she said, it's okay, I thought, no, that's not right. You want to go out to Burning Man. You want to be focused on gifting to others. You want to be part of building the city. I'm not going to go out and just be a tourist for 4 days. So that, I mean, I've done the entire podcast is now the answer to the one question. Except for I will add one more thing. My wife and I are planning. We haven't got the tickets yet. They don't go on sale till October 8th. But I think we're going to do Love Burn because the org banished Love Burn, or they got a pissing fit. I don't know the details, but Love Burn and apparently the org in San Francisco were kind of on the outs with each other. And I'm like, any regional that the Borg org says is a bad regional, that's now where I want to go, right?
0: Yeah, I don't really know all of the details, but yeah, it's
1: I don't know him either, and I
0: not
1: don't
0: like an
1: care.
0: official Burning Man thing. I don't know.
1: Well,
0: Maybe
1: apparently you
0: this
1: can
0: lost.
1: order Uber Eats delivered to the gate, and you can come and go from a condo. You don't have to, so it's a different vibe, and I get the org's point.
0: Well,
1: It's
0: see,
1: not
0: the
1: like a
0: thing is
1: community
0: that
1: building.
0: it's like the regionals, like Larry Harvey said, like many years ago. It's like 100, a couple hundred, like different like petri dishes, right? I mean,
1: Yeah.
0: like it's nothing is going to be exactly like the Black Rock Desert, you know? I mean, I think maybe like Element 11 or something is on a lake bed somewhere, you know? But
1: Did it
0: it's,
1: once. My
0: I
1: wife
0: mean,
1: and I did Element 11 out at Star
0: yeah.
1: Valley Ranch.
0: How is that? Is Element 11 still going on? Or,
1: Oh yeah. Yeah,
0: yeah.
1: I have friends who go. I only went the one time. I think that was in 2011,
0: Oh, okay, but I
1: after my
0: mean,
1: wife had gone.
0: Love Burn is like on a beach in like Miami. I
1: It's
0: mean,
1: like a
0: in
1: state
0: Hawaii,
1: park. Yeah, like walking distance to downtown Miami,
0: like
1: I
0: in
1: think. I
0: Hawaii,
1: don't really know much about it. I just know I want to go, in part because we're going to go on a cruise out of Miami February 9th. And so I had friends saying, you got to go on this cruise with us. You got to go on this cruise with us. I said, well, I wonder when Love Burn is. Love Burn's February 5th to 8th. I'm like, all right, I'm going to do both of those things. I'm going to get out there February 5th, try to get a ticket to Love Burn. I had had an offer a couple of years ago to work for their version of Dispatch. But it went into my junk email folder and I didn't see it. So I might dig that up. Although I think I just want to go as a participant as I hear myself talk. No, I'm not going to do that. Just want to go as a participant, have a good time, and then get on the cruise after.
0: Was it like a Burning Man cruise ship?
1: No,
0: It's funny because I remember years ago Larry Harvey was talking about like someone had approached him and said, you know, well, there's just, I think it was something like a decommissioned aircraft carrier, and they were
1: oh,
0: like,
1: this would be awesome.
0: like, yeah, you could put it out in international waters and you could have a year-round, like, you know, autonomy zone out in the ocean. And even Larry was like, yeah, I don't know about that.
1: I love the idea. We had a couple of friends that are going on the cruise and they're getting older and they're like, this is the last time we're going. We'd love you to come with us. And so we've bought the tickets on the cruise, intend to buy the tickets for Love Burn, and then I'll figure out the airfare, or I might even drive out there. I've got this camper van now has 400,000 miles on it, bought it new in 1998. spare no expense maintaining it. It's running as good as it ever has. Might drive it to Miami and back. Not entirely reliable, any vehicle with 400,000 miles. But
0: Wow.
1: the other thing I want to tell you is my wife and I were also in D.C., and we got to go to the Kennewick folk art museum and see the Burning Man display that was there. And you know, Larry got to be there. They had the big reception, the Smithsonian.
0: Yeah.
1: It said Burning Man art is worthy of putting in one of our museums. And shortly after that opening party, he had a stroke and lingered and then passed away. So Cindy and I went after Larry was gone. But that was amazing. They really did a good job of capturing everything except for the dust.
0: Well, they didn't have like a Chuck E. Cheese, like a big circular like room you can go in
1: They
0: with.
1: should have. Yeah, they should have brought out a couple of tons of ply and just put people in a phone booth and blown it through them.
0: So, okay,
1: But
0: before we get to our last question, I just want to briefly like your background. So, like, where are you from? You're not originally from like Utah, right? Or
1: no,
0: where'd you
1: no.
0: grow up?
1: My dad was from Fort Wayne, and my mother was from Southern Indiana. And they met. She was a surgical nurse. She wanted to be married to a doctor. My dad was teaching junior high school math. He always wanted to go to med school but couldn't afford it. And so she made him a doctor. They got married. She supported him through med school. She was an amazing surgical nurse, absolutely brilliant. She got pregnant with me. I kind of ruined her career for a few years. And then by the time I could go to school, she would send me off to school, go to sleep, get up, make dinner, put me to bed. And then at 11 p.m., she would go over to the hospital, and she was the emergency room supervising nurse before they had hospitalists. So if they got trauma, it was my mom and her colleagues that did the initial trauma care until a doctor could drive to the hospital. Oftentimes that was my dad, because we lived literally next door to the hospital. There was our house, another house, and then this hospital. So he could run over there. And sometimes he'd wake me up and run over there with me and drop me off in the ER to be babysat by my mom, which I don't think insurance companies allow anymore. One of my earliest childhood memories is a guy coming in from a bar fight with a broken off wine bottle sticking out of his stomach and blood everywhere. And my
0: That's
1: mother and
0: great
1: these
0: baby scare.
1: nurses saying to me, "Joe, come over. You can watch us sew him up."
0: Yeah, check this out.
1: And I'm like,
0: Contusion.
1: "I'm going to sue you for child abuse when I get older." Well, outside of the ER, guess what was right outside of the ER? It's so perfect. That was the switchboard for all the paging with all the cables and, you know, whatnot before we had all this wireless stuff. And so, yeah, I didn't become a medical doctor, but I got a PhD in telecom. So,
0: Like
1: just
0: instead of
1: some.
0: like watching all the guts and the bloods, like I'd rather watch all the switches over here.
1: Yeah, you operate on something that's not going to die, you
0: Yeah.
1: know.
0: Well, it's funny because I mean I work in the pathology department, like in a hospital, and just I don't know. I mean, we interface with the emergency department like a lot, and I have friends who are paramedics and stuff, and as I always keep telling, it's like it takes a particular type of person to work in an emergency room with paramedic, like because. Everybody you're seeing every day is having literally like one of the worst days of their life, and I don't know. I mean, I know some people that they've done it for years and years, and some people who are like, well, I can only do it for some period of time. They're like, I have to do something else. I mean,
1: Yeah.
0: that's just a testament to your mom and dad that they could be so devoted, especially in a small community where it's like you would know
1: Oh,
0: everybody.
1: yeah. I couldn't do anything in high school because my dad's patients were all out there watching. I didn't know who they all
0: Yeah.
1: were. I'll tell you a quick story about that, too. My dad had bought the house from the widow of another physician. So this is a real throwback. My dad's medical office was in our home, had a separate entrance. It was in the lower level, kind of half underground, partial basement. But that's where he practiced medicine while I'm trying to do piano lessons right above him and stuff. And the cat would run through the office, and it was a real family practice. But my dad's patients loved him, and he had more patients over the age of 100 than every other doctor in town. That got my attention when I was in grad school. And I asked him how he did that. He said, I don't try to treat every disease. I don't prescribe everything." He's kind of a minimalist, holistic guy, ahead of his time, I think. But I want to tell you about my mom. So one day we're walking home. She worked 11 p.m. to 7 a.m. I can still remember this. There was a hallway in the hospital with all glass, and the glass was facing east. So the sunrise is coming up. And my mom says to me, I'm maybe 6, 7 years old, "Joe, I want you to be a surgeon. You've got the hands of a surgeon." And I said, Mom, I could never stick my hands into somebody else's body. I don't know how you do that. I remember this so crystal clear. My mom said to me, Oh, Joe, you don't understand. They're not my hands. I'm like, What? And she says, I know I can't do what I do. Every time before a surgery, I find a quiet corner of the hospital and I pray, Dear God, let my hands be yours. And she was out to make people's lives better. They both took their careers as Christian callings. And they didn't force me into Christianity or any of that. And I don't attend church. I'm here in Utah. I'm not a member of the LDS church. Occasionally I go, whatever. But they were very sincere in their sense that their savior or their God wanted them to do what they could to make the lives of other people better. And when my dad died, years after my mom, I got his stuff. I'm an only child. And he had a journal of all the births he had done and the date and whether it was a boy or a girl and whether he got paid or not, you know? And I think it was like 35% of the births he did, he never got paid for. And he never went to a collection agency, you know, and there were people who mowed our lawn and painted our house to partially pay back what they felt they owed him for their medical bills. So I was raised by very good people, a very sheltered life, and connecting with people at DPW who've been on the fringes. Man, I just wanted to reach out and help,
0: And you eventually did become a doctor.
1: yeah, just PhD, just you know, not a medical doctor. And that little girl with the toy medical bag, she's a physician now. She's 36, 37, delivering babies out in Wisconsin. Her little sister's doing great. And
0: Amazing.
1: our son who was born that we had together, he's now 30, 31. And we had a little girl after that who's 28. And so they're all doing pretty well. I've been lucky in that sense. I see other parents who've had a lot to deal with, and there's a lot of pain in this world. And I guess as we start to wrap this up, my experience Burning Man is it's a place where you can go and heal and let go of a lot of pain and experience childlike wonder. Like if you remember when you were 3 or 4 and you came down the stairs into your parents' living room and you saw the Christmas tree lit up at night for the first time and went, What? What is that? You know, it's that sense of childlike wonder that's available out there, and it's healing, and everybody should go. I may be feeling pretty complete with the event out on the playa, but anybody who's never been, I would absolutely, unreservedly, you've got to go. You have to go, and then you have to be in a space of seeking and seeking to give back. Maybe not for the first year, but at some point you turn to giving back and then miracles happen out there. Absolutely indescribable.
0: Well, also, like it seems like your experience is kind of fits this pattern that I've kind of noticed that, I mean, if for someone who is like, oh, this is just a bucket list, they'll just go like one time and like, okay, been there, done that. Someone who, you know, if like the first they go for the first 3 years, it's like if you don't like start participating at that point, it you just get kind of jaded. It's like, well, I've been to the party 3 times. Yeah, you know, I'm
1: And
0: a
1: you didn't get it. You
0: But
1: missed it.
0: yeah, but then, but if you start like, well, I'm gonna volunteer, or I'm gonna start a theme camp, or I'm gonna make an art car or apply art installation or something. Like you do something to give back. That's kind of like the hook that kind of keeps you coming back, like, you know, years and years and years.
1: One of my favorite moments out there, right about the time I first joined the census team, I did a TEDx talk at Playa School.
0: Yeah, so what was that all about?
1: It was all about UFOs, and here we are with 2 minutes left and a whole nother subject to talk about. I helped organize the 2013 citizens hearing on disclosure in the National Press Club in Washington, D.C. I recruited 5 out of the 6 former members of the United States House and Senate who served on a panel in a faux congressional hearing and listened to witnesses from 10 different nations, 43 witnesses sworn in under oath to give testimony about military and government records and encounters with non-human created technology. non-human intelligence, if you want, what we call UFOs, or now the government calls them UAPs, which was unidentified aerial phenomenon, but now they've changed it to unidentified anomalous phenomenon, meaning some sort of technology that's transmedium. It goes underwater, through the air, and out into space, maybe even through solid matter. It lingers for incredible lengths of time with an energy source we can't imagine. Our best stuff has to land and refuel. This does not. It can accelerate its speeds that would turn a human body into jello in ways that we don't understand. And we've got credible people talking about that. Well, the 2013 hearing was a tipping point in that. And now we've had three hearings recently with, if anyone's following this, Representative Luna with this Government Transparency Task Force in the United States House. Senator Warner and the Intelligence Committee apparently has had private briefings and SCIFs, secure information facilities in the ha in the Capitol building. We've got military officials like Lou Elizondo and David Grush and others swearing under oath with a penalty of perjury for testifying to Congress falsely that we have a legacy, decades-long program of attempted reverse engineering of non-human created technology. That's happening. In terms of people saying it's happening, I believe that it has happened. I've had friends both in the Pentagon and at NASA that, in the way they refuse to talk about this subject, suggests there's something to it. Those friends have told me they've had to sign non-disclosure agreements, and if, as much as they might want to like to talk about it or think it's important to talk about, if they violate their NDA, their spouse loses all the health care and insurance and retirement benefits, and they go to a jail worse than Leavenworth. Well, let's get rid of those NDAs. That sounds extra constitutional to me. So there's in the National Defense Authorization Act, there's been language the last 3 years for Congress to declare eminent domain over all evidence of non-human technology and intelligence and biologics. And it's been voted down. There are forces opposed to that. So that's a whole nother area of my life where I'm trying to make a difference. I think if we're not alone in the cosmos, it's a birthright issue. And I'm pretty sure we're not. It's absurd to imagine that we are, given there's more stars in the observable
0: Immense
1: universe than
0: nature of
1: Earth.
0: the universe, like,
1: Yeah. Who are we? There's more stars out there than there are grains of sand on all the beaches of the Earth, an unimaginable number in the hundreds of billions of trillions or whatever. And each star now it looks like has between 5 and 10 planets around it. And so that's a lot of opportunity for a lot of biochemistry to have a chance to do something other than us.
0: So that was your TEDx talk at Burning Man?
1: Yeah, that was my TEDx talk. It was about the citizens' hearing. It was a 5-minute talk. I think I've just done 10
0: 5
1: with you.
0: minutes.
1: I'm really passionate about it.
0: Did
1: Yeah, I
0: you
1: think
0: like
1: they were, it was a rapid fire series. It was either 5 or 10 minutes, but I loved that. One of those photos
0: talk
1: I
0: like
1: sent.
0: those disclaimers on the commercials? It's like
1: Exactly. Yeah, and then, but you know, so you do your thing on stage, but then the people who are in your tribe seek you out, and then you have longer conversations back at center camp or you know, sitting in a zero G chair with a libation. And I got to wonder, and you sent me one of your emails before we got on the show today, wondering, you know, if Burning Man someday might be, do a "Are You an Alien" theme. They did that. Came close with Cargo Cult. The man was on a
0: There was
1: flying saucer.
0: another, I'm trying to remember, there was one like years ago. Don't know, I can't remember, but there was some sort of like outer space kind of
1: Well,
0: thing.
1: yeah, they had the man on a flying saucer. I forget the year, maybe 2012. He walked up on the saucer and he came down on slides, and then the man burned. They started the burn with all the fireworks coming down out of the ship as if it was lifting off all this
0: Yeah,
1: white.
0: I think.
1: It was fabulous. But yeah, I've thought if there are non-human folk around, where would they feel most comfortable visiting Earth?
0: Well,
1: I
0: that's
1: think
0: what I thought.
1: Burning
0: Like,
1: Man.
0: make the theme of Burning Man 1 year. Like, it was like we're joking around, but like, I would love it for it to be. Was it like the cosmic community? And then, yeah, that's just kind of the whole joke, where it's just like this is a like a safe zone, for any anyone to come, and to any like alien life forms, and just come and you'll be home here. And then, and then we could like, as Burning Man loves to like joke around and play. Prank, you can do a fake ice, be like the intergalactic customs and
1: Oh,
0: enforcement,
1: yeah.
0: and then you could have like the alien civil liberties union, like fighting them, and
1: For all we know, from their perspective, we are the invaders on this lovely garden called Earth, and they need to get us, off to where we actually belong because it ain't here. I've often said, when this life on Earth is over, I intend to have a very firm conversation with the designer of this meat-based spacesuit I'm trapped in having this human experience. It's rotting around. Who designs a spacesuit that's this poorly made, that's aging out and ceasing function? Before I do another away mission on another planet, I want to have a much better suit to do that away mission in. And that's a great perspective to have, right? And then I know I could go for another hour and a half, but in terms of pitching anything, there's only one thing. I thought about this. Where would you start a conversation with an advanced, hopefully ethically, morally, as well as technologically, advanced technologically, life form? Where would you start a conversation? I thought about that for a long time. And I thought, as a human being, I would start that conversation with an apology. I'm sorry about the mess we've made of things here. We're polluting our environment. We're letting children starve to death. Why do we let any child starve to death? We've got people dying under rubble in Ukraine for reasons that you can begin to fathom, innocent people dehydrating under rubble. You can imagine what the earth looks like from a celestial perspective. I'm sorry, I don't know how to fix it. And could you give us a hand? I think that's where humanity eventually will go in terms of fixing some of the messes we have here. So out of that, all the way back in 2007, before Burning Man, I put up a website, which I need help with. Maybe there's a listener out there who could help me take it to the next level. But I own www.thepeopleofearthapologize.com, thepeopleofearthapologize.com. And I can imagine if advanced life is here, it is downloading the internet, or its artificial intelligence is downloading the whole internet instantly. And with all the garbage out on the internet, I wanted this one little website to be thepeopleofearthapologize.com. And back in 2007, 8, 9, I had people writing apologies. I published them. I learned HTML and Dreamweaver. I've been trying to learn WordPress on and off, but it's a primitive site, but it's out there. It's my toehold in the internet for that. And I think it could be an important website. And I
0: And
1: could
0: if
1: use some help.
0: anyone wants to get a hold of you, like what would be like a good email address you'd want to give out?
1: Let's do this one. I'll tell you how I got my client name, and maybe we can end on that with my email. All right. So I'm sitting around the census department. We had like five people named Joe, right? And they're like, "So Joe, meaning me, what's your client name?" I said, "I don't know. I've been out here 4 or 5 years. I haven't got a client name. I guess I'll never get a client name. Never really liked the name Joe. I wish my parents had named me something more interesting than Joe." I said, "I guess I could be Joe B because my last name starts with a B." And one of the other census workers looked at me and lit up like a Christmas tree and screamed at me, "That's you! That's who you are! You're Joby!" I'm like, "Yeah, Joe B, Joe Bookman, Joe B." No, you don't understand. Joe, you're the opposite of FOMO." Okay, and I thought, what's FOMO? I didn't know what FOMO, I mean, everybody under my age knows. She said, "It's a fear of missing out." And I said, "Well, okay, so what's with the Joe B?" She said, "You're the joy of being included. You always want everybody included. So Joby, that's my client name. It's an initialism for the joy of being included. So Joby also works for Joe Bookman, but Joby, Joby at burningman.org. I got Joby at burningman.org because I was doing some stuff for census that was interfacing with vendors outside the org. That was the standard, as I recall, for getting a Burning Man address. It's still good. You can write me at Joby, joy of being included at burningman.org, and I'll find it. Or you can just Google me. I'm all out on the internet. I've run for the United States House 3 times, calling for disclosure as an independent candidate, run for state treasurer, for state house,
0: You ever
1: for state
0: win?
1: senate. Huh?
0: You ever win any of those elections?
1: Not in terms of the vote count, but I've won a lot of debates and earned a lot of respect. But those are stories for another time. But in 2017, the mayor of Provo ran for the U.S. House. I ran. It was a special election because Jason Chaffetz resigned in the middle of his term, or shortly into the beginning of his term. And so I got to know Mayor Curtis, who then became Representative Curtis, who is now Senator Curtis. And so I won in the sense of getting somebody who's a United States senator to be forced to listen to me for about grand total, maybe 9 hours and a half a dozen debates all around the state, talking about the things I care about, including eliminating unconstitutional non-disclosure agreements, increased whistleblower protection, and open hearings about waste, fraud, crimes, and the non-human intelligence issue. So I got that. I consider it a win. Senator Curtis has been very kind to me. I'm not a fan of everything he does, but who is? But he's somebody trying to do good in the world, and won in that sense. But no, you're not going to win an election unless you got a lot of money. And in Utah, you pretty much have to be a Republican, and I'm not that. So
0: All
1: nothing to do
0: right.
1: with that
0: Well,
1: either.
0: I've been going almost an hour and 17. Well, thank you so much. This has been a wonderful, wonderful interview.
1: I'm glad you're doing this. I'm looking forward to listening to the 22 or so other episodes I haven't heard yet. And
0: Well,
1: I'm
0: just
1: very grateful for this.
0: put your pants back on, because in January I'm going from twice a month to once a week.
1: I
0: So,
1: heard that in your yearly update. I just
0: yeah.
1: listened to
0: And
1: that
0: also, I
1: today.
0: did these series of, we call the shadow shorts. So then that's
1: Yeah.
0: another two. So it's going to be like roughly, we're going to go 2 a month at like 6 a month.
1: Did you get stuff recorded out in the literal shadow of the man on Playa?
0: We'll talk about that in a minute. But anyway, so thank you so much, and we'll talk to you soon. Thank you for listening. 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Your thoughts on the show are greatly appreciated. Thank you, and see you soon for a new episode of The Shadow of the Man.
2: 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We have to

club, Mr. 12-bit samplers. We are electronic performers.

0: So what did you think? Huh? You pencil-pushing little... Let me tell you something. If you like what you heard, then get the hell out there and hit the record stores now. What are you waiting for? Get up and go out there. Get out of here.
1: The second secret. Agree with them.
2: Well, you may be saying, Dottie, are you suggesting that I become nothing but a yes man? Oh, of course I'm not. But I do suggest that you learn how to use a technique that we women are experts at. Bruce Barton, the father of modern advertising, suggests we apply the Bible suggestion to agree with our adversary early. Now, actually, this is a feminine trick. A wife says, yes, dear, when you object to going out for the evening. Then she serves your favorite supper, gets your coat for you, and you find yourself walking out the front door with her. The trick is to agree with your opponent at once so that she will relax her guard. We use this in my business in selling milk to housewives. If she is already taking milk, we ask, did you get the best? I'm taking from the X company, she replies. Oh, that's a good company, we smile. But if you like that kind of quality, wait until you taste the milk from the Z company. It's even better. And let me tell you why. This technique of agreeing with the customer first is used in many forms of advertising. Perhaps you remember the breakfast cereal that used the slogan, a little bit better. A dramatic salesman often pulls out a nickel and a dime from his pocket and says, look, you're using the nickel, and it's a wonderful product, and it's worth a full 5 cents. But if I could offer you this dime for the same price, which would you choose? You see, you're right, the nickel's good, but the dime is much better. Benjamin Franklin suggests we use this idea of agreeing with phrases like, yes, Mrs. Jones, I see your thinking, but have you ever considered? Or, well, that's a good point, Mrs. Brown. You have excellent judgment. Now, tell me what you think of... Or, in many cases, you would be right, Mrs. Smith. However, there are some special conditions which put a different light on it in this case. Now, look at it this way. The point is, you have not called your prospect a dunce, and you have relaxed her guard by agreeing with her good judgment. So, agree with her early, and you will have mastered the second secret.

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1: Giving a gift to someone else is the greatest gift you can give yourself. 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

0: now. This is me after calling him at least like 20 times. They get back to me and say, hey, look, the edit's great, the four bars is great, but, you know, the hook, your hook is something wrong. It sound like it's out of key. Your singer is horrible.
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I've been shooting craps and gambling. 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

stepped inside the Wayback Machine and found myself in Atlanta, Georgia in 1985, where the Swimming Pool Cues just recorded that one, Pull Back My String, for their self-titled debut album on A&M Records. One of the early Southern New Wave bands, the Swimming Pool Cues mixed New Wave, garage rock, with a little Southern Gothic, and Pull Back My String is basically about knowing somebody has you completely under their control. And with that, I welcome you to another episode of IOTM, as I always do, by saying good morning, good afternoon, or good evening, wherever you may be and however you may be listening. Thanks for making this show on Shouting Fire Radio a part of your day. Got a ton of new music for you today. We're going over the covers. We're checking in on a good year for rock and roll. We'll hear something live. And absolutely this week, find out who or what is worth a deuce. But first, you know how we roll. We gotta set the tone, cause this show's about good times, positive vibes, good music, and being happy. So put aside whatever's on your mind, at least for a couple hours this morning, afternoon, or evening. Let's have some fun. Show's called IOTM. It's time

0: New music from This Is Lorelei gets us going this morning, afternoon, or evening. I like that one on Shouting Fire Radio from their new album, The Singer in My Band, just came out last Friday, a couple days ago. We just got to hear The Kid with the Crown, and I'm pretty sure we're going to be hearing that one quite often. Good stuff here on Shouting Fire Radio to get us going this morning, afternoon, or evening. And now, I'm only going to do this one more time until the best of IOTAM 2026. But the fact that all these bands from the 80s have really good new music out is really cool to me. So let's hear them all. And we'll start with Haircut 100. Their new album, Boxing the Compass, is out now. And this is Come Back to Me. And by the way,
1: it's online!
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Shining Fire Radio, new music from Simple Minds this time here on IOTM. From their new album, Sacrosanct, which is coming out January 29th. That, in fact, is the first single, Beginner Boys, all on Shining Fire Radio. And now, new music from Social Distortion. I told you, we're going to go through this one more time. And we probably won't do it again, but all this stuff is really good. Just Social D's album came out in May. It's called Born to Kill. This is a really good one for you. It's Tonight on IOTM.

Static Fire Radio. And there's another one from the new Echo and the Bunnymen album, Apples for Isaac. It came out Friday, which is why we just got to hear Take Me by the Hand. What have we heard so far? Brussels is Burning. I forgot the one I played last night or last week, but this one is the best, I think. Take Me by the Hand, new Echo and the Bunnymen, and the album Apples for Isaac is, in fact, out. And I got one more blast from the past for you. It's with new music, by the way. NOFX is saying farewell and doing it with this one, 40 Years of Fucking Up. Listen to the lyrics because it really just tells the whole NOFX story. It's really cool. 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

James Bruner here on Shouting Fire Radio. New music from his debut album, Can't Keep Wanting You, just came out September 4th. That's one known as OMG. And you know, some songs start out with a guitar riff. This one starts out with, oh shit, she's hot. I know. Hey, let's do, as long as we're cheering, let's do a good year for rock and roll. Absolutely. It's more than time. Let's spin the wheel and see what year we're coming up on today. I hope it's a good one. I'm sure it is. Oh, looks like the 70s. And, okay, 1977, a very good year for rock and roll, where Julie got a new job, Angels Want Red Shoes, and we went to the swing town. But we'll start with Aerosmith's Draw the Line. A time in the band where their excesses were beginning to rear their ugly head in the form of artistic and even personal deterioration. Ironic, actually, because drawing the line means knowing when to stop. Steven Tyler and Joe Perry definitely did not, but it did not stop Draw the Line from helping 1977 be a good year for rock and roll.

Pass me the vial and cross your fingers, baby. That's a great fucking line. Shouting Fire Radio, we're doing a good year for rock and roll. It's 1977, where we got one of the most classic-est of the classic-est albums, Book of Dreams from the Steve Miller Band. It's that Jungle Love, Jet Airliner, which, by the way, was not a Steve Miller composition. That one was written by the very underrated Paul Pina. Look for the version of Jet Airliner. I might play it for you next week. It's worth it. It also had Swingtown, the third single, which was originally written for the Fly Like an Eagle album. So this one has essences of that title track and Take the Money and Run Too. It's a TGIF type of song. So when Steve Miller tells us to get down to the Swingtown, we don't ask questions. We just go, because it helped 1977 be a good year for rock and roll. This is Iotum on Shouting Fire Radio.

classic rock, but it was also a time when a new sound was emerging, a new wave, if you will, and Elvis Costello's My Aim Is True certainly was a huge part of that. The Angels Wanna Wear My Red Shoes came together for Elvis in a 10-minute train ride from Runcorn to Liverpool. Ever been to Runcorn? Yeah, no, me either. The basic story is the Angels have come to Earth because their wings have rusted. They want his red shoes, and in exchange, they offer him a way to stop aging. Definitely help 1977 be a good year for rock and roll.

Oh, yeah. We're doing a good year for rock and roll here on Shouting Fire Radio. And lastly, but certainly not leastly, in 1977, we got Give 'Em Enough Rope from The Clash and Julie's in the Drug Squad. A true story about Operation Julie, a huge British drug investigation that year where Julie was an undercover narcotics officer who infiltrated a Welsh hippie commune where LSD was being manufactured. It definitely helped 1977 be a good year for rock and roll.

And if it wasn't for this hopefully never-ending cavalcade of rock and roll, maybe we wouldn't have new music from IOTAM favorites, the No Good Crowd. Oh, yes. Their debut album, Unproper, is coming out this year, which means they have 2 or 3 months to get it done. And here's a taste of that for you. It's Dennis Wilson, heard first on IOTAM.

Johnny Fire Radio, that's Blowing Up from Kiwi Jr. here on IOTAM. And now, a new band who call themselves Disgusting Sisters, and it's actually real-life sisters Jules and Josie Hopkins, a London-based indie rock duo who grew up between the UK and France. Their debut album, Skin and Blisters, is coming out October 30th, and this, in fact, is the first single. It's very cool stuff, even though the song's called Not Cool. It's IOTAM.

Shouting Fire Radio, moving on from Frankfurt Fiddler. Haven't heard that one in a minute from 2022. Still sounds awesome, but I Owed 'Em, you know, is about the new, at least for the most part, and therefore, sometimes you're the windshield, sometimes you're Jake Bugg. His seventh album, Alamo, is coming out November 13th, and I've got one for you. It's Never Can Tell. It's Shouting Fire Radio.

Yeah, new IOTA favorite for sure. That's Normack for you. Cool band out of Louisville, Kentucky. By the way, you don't say Louisville. You don't say Louisville. You say Louisville. You kind of got to say it like that. Louisville, Kentucky. We just heard their latest Ain't Coming Back, which can be found on their new EP. Just came out in May. And now the Thermals and the Angels are always watching on IOTA.

Cool. Shouting Fire Radio. There's another one from new IOTAM favorites, the Molotovs. You know today's going to be our day. That's another one for you, known as Erbia. And now, Tracy Hightop. She brought the guitar. She definitely brings the attitude. And apparently, she's driving. It's the new single, Drive You Home, on IOTAM.

the body of Mary Lee. Died at the age of 103. For 15 years, she kept her virginity. Not a bad record for this vicinity.

0: 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There's another cool new band for you here on IOTAM. From Burton-upon-Trent in the English Midlands, that's The Missing Diamonds and Do I Want Love. But they don't really consider themselves a band so much as a collective of musicians and songwriters from the area. And they got together and did that one, Do I Want Love. I like it a lot, The Missing Diamonds. It's Shouting Fire Radio, it's IOTAM, and in fact, I do have new music from Sports Team, another IOTAM favorite, but he's a little angry because he starts the song, he's kind of pissed off at Billy, and he starts the song this way.
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They became as such just this year. That's TV star and reality check. Sure to make it on the Best of IOTAM 2026. And man, I was getting nervous about loading up 2026, the Best of show anyways, because like the past few months have kind of been a drag. You probably noticed I've been playing a lot of what I've been playing all year long. But all of a sudden, the past couple weeks, there's been so much good new coming out. The Missing Diamonds, the new No Good Crowd. TV star has been in the mix for quite some time. The new sports team. Man, there is a cavalcade of new rock and roll coming, and it feels really good. But in the meantime, before it gets too late, let's go over the covers. And I got a fun one for you. I gotta credit my friend Johnny Rock in Minneapolis to turn me on to this version of Revolution by Def Leppard. I guess they were supposed to make it a television commercial, but it got abandoned. But the music remains. We're over the covers on IOTAM with Def Leppard.

Houston, heard about Detroit, heard about Pittsburgh, PA. You ought to know not to stand by the window. Somebody'll see you up there. Well, I got some

Wow, Tom A. Smith here on Shouting Fire Radio, wrapping up Over the Covers for us for this week with a very cool take on Talking Heads' life during wartime. And hey, man, we got a great day of live radio for you. Aside from the fact that there's no Crow's Nest or Pooch this week, I think Crow's Nest is still recovering from Burning Man last week, which is totally expected and absolutely understandable, but we will miss them. They will be back live from Bull Shoals next week. But in the meantime, at 1 p.m. Eastern Time, and don't forget, if you want to find out what's happening in your neck of the woods, in your time zone, go to shoutingfire.com, hover that mouse over shows, and a monthly schedule will pop up magically in your time zone. So, at 1 p.m. Eastern Time, Cosmo Zoo Down Temple from Brussels. 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This week on the show, Puerta del Sol, organic Down Temple. Interesting. 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Love Jones is your hostess with the mostest. And we wrap up the day at 11 p.m., live from Portland, Oregon, the world-famous confessional with Contessa de la Luna. She's back taking your calls live at, write this down, 219-256-5862. Share your thoughts, your shame, your confessions, your minor felonies live on the air, featuring musical section selections by DJ Love Jones. She'll stick around for that hour. So that's good news. It's all on Shouting Fire Radio. And oh, by the way, we will be back after this important announcement, if I can find it.

0: And now you've always come to expect that one as a commercial, but I found a new commercial for us just to remind us that Rice Krispies are very good and fun to
1: wake up in the morning, there's a snap around the place. Wake up in the morning, there's a crackle in your face. Wake up in the morning, there's a pop that really says Rice Krispies to you and you and you.

0: hear them talking, Chris. Rice Krispies!
1: Oh, yeah, the Rolling Stones from February of 1964. That one written by Brian Jones. Oh, yeah, it was all over the BBC. The Rolling Stones doing a Rice Krispies commercial. I love it. Hey, it's Shouting Fire Radio. It's Iodum. And this is a new band I am absolutely loving right now. It's the Zach Scholes Gang. It's a three-piece outfit from Southeast England featuring two brothers, Zach and Ben Scholes, and a guy named Ant. It's good stuff. And we'll start with The Rocker, and then we'll do another one, because today the Zach Scholes Band is absolutely... It's Shouting Fire Radio.

Shouting Fire Radio. That's High Roller from the Jack Scholes Gang. Isn't that great? Absolutely worth a deuce. All on Shouting Fire Radio. But now, new Tom Petty and the Heartbreakers? Well, kinda, but not really. His estate just released a song that was recorded for their second album, but it didn't make the cut. It's all part of a new box set coming out November 6th called The Origins 1971-1978. And it's this previously unreleased track, Parade of Loons, that they have gifted us with. It's new Tom Petty, kinda, on IOTM.

Shouting Fire Radio. That's former Heartbreaker Tom Petty's number two, for lack of a better word. It's Mike Campbell and his Dirty Knobs bringing us home this morning, afternoon, or evening with Bongo Mania from their latest album, Mission of Mercy. Cool one featuring, did it sound familiar? Oh, yeah. Kate Pearson from the B-52s on vocals on that one. And I gotta go. I can't make way for Crow's Nest and Pooch because they're not on this week, but they make me leave at 10 o'clock anyways. They'll be back next week. I'll be back next week, too. Thank you so much for tuning in today. I hope you had as much fun as I did. Do me a favor. Stay happy. Remain positive. Be kind. Work hard. And be nice to people.

0: keep it simple, just work hard and be nice to people. All of us are equal, so just work hard and be nice to people.
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